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7: For Troy and the Wiregrass, clear tonight, low 74. Sunny for Independence Day with a 20% chance of afternoon showers, high 95. Cloudy tomorrow night, low 74. Sunny Sunday, 50% chance of afternoon rain, high 93. Again tonight, clear, low 74. For Troy and the Wiregrass on Classic Hits 94.7.
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0: Daryl Hall, shout outs. I can't go for that. No can do. I'm Keith Stevens, and into the holiday weekend we go. Hopefully, we got some time off. Do 4th of July esque kind of stuff. By the way, Daryl Hall, if you did not hear recently, had a kidney transplant. So get well. 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
2: For Troy and the Wiregrass, clear overnight, low 74. Cloudy tomorrow night, just in time for fireworks, low 74. For Independence Day, sunny, a 20% chance of afternoon rain, high 95. Sunday, about the same with a 50% chance of rain. Again tonight, clear, low 74. 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

0: That is a song. Every time I play it, I always think of Mrs. Doubtfire. Dude looks like a lady. It's Aerosmith. I'm Keith Stevens.
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0: Modern English tonight, Mel, with you from the quintessential 80s movie known as Valley Girl. I know that's on one of the streaming services, which at this particular moment is escaping me. 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And if you want to see what it was like to do the whole Valley Girl speak from the early to mid-1980s, go watch that movie. And that song is on the soundtrack.
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8: This is Dakota Livesay chronicling another true story taken from the 1800s, a time known to all as the Old West. Charles Siringo was a cowboy who went on a trail drive to Dodge City, Kansas. Today we're going to learn about his Dodge City experience in his own words. Back in 1877, cowboy Charles Siringo went on a cattle drive from Texas to Dodge City. Later in life, Siringo wrote about his experience. What follows are Charles Siringo's actual words. "We arrived in Dodge City, Kansas on the 3rd of July. I drew my pay and quit the job to celebrate the glorious 4th of July in the toughest cattle town on earth. This celebration came near costing me my life in a free-for-all fight in the Lone Star Dance Hall. In charge was the noted Bat Masterson. The hall was jammed full of free and easy girls, long-haired buffalo hunters, and wild and woolly cowboys. In a mix-up, my cowboy chum, Wes Adams, was severely stabbed in the back by a buffalo hunter. Of course, Adams had started the fight. After mounting our ponies, Joe Mason, a town marshal, tried to arrest us, but we ran into cover in an alley and then went out of town yelling and shooting off our pistols. By daylight, we had ridden 18 miles toward the DTBL steer camp. And toward the last, I had to hold Adams on his horse. He had become so weak from loss of blood. And this incident illustrates what fools some young cowboys were after long drives. Incidentally, Charles Siringo returned to Texas with empty pockets to show for his long months of hard work on the trail. But all cowboys weren't like Siringo. Many went to town only for a few hours during the daytime. These cowboys returned home with plenty of money and became ranchers themselves.
9: 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I'm Dakota Livesay.
7: For Troy and the Wiregrass, clear tonight, low 74. Sunny for Independence Day with a 20% chance of afternoon showers, high 95. Cloudy tomorrow night, low 74. Sunny Sunday, 50% chance of afternoon rain, high 93. Again tonight, clear, low 74. 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

0: There's Samantha Sang in Emotion, which you should probably know is basically a Bee Gees song with a female lead. And as I recall, that is not her real name. But what a time for the Bee Gees during that era around Saturday Night Fever with the soundtrack. And of course, you had Andy Gibb at the time. You had that song. And everything the Bee Gees touched turned to gold, maybe with the exception of doing the Sgt. Pepper movie. We can forgive them for that one. And of course, that great duo with Barry Gibb and Barbara Streisand. We got nothing to be guilty of.
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2: I'm Doc Kirby. Here's a book bit. 100 Bible verses that made America. Defining moments that shaped our enduring foundation of faith. By Robert J. Morgan, Thomas Nelson. With so many countercultural ideas about America's origins and motivations being bandied about, it behooves serious students of our nation to investigate the deep spiritual roots of the United States. This book goes all the way back to 1511, from a Spanish conquistador with a different goal than finding riches. His was saving souls. The sermons and the Bible verses which inspired them continue in the colonies. In fact, the first 22 are all in that critical growth era. Number 23 through 36 are set in the American Revolution, and there are examples for every war, crisis, and special event up to 2019. The author states, not every founding father was a Christian, a Bible believer, or a paragon of virtue. Some of the founding fathers were disciples of Enlightenment rationalism, but even they were intimately acquainted with the contents of the Bible. They vigorously studied Scripture and respected its ethical teaching. July 20th, 1620. The Puritans decide to immigrate to the New World to establish a settlement based on the pure worship of the God of the Bible. When they arrive via their little boat to what is now Cape Cod, they wrote and signed the Mayflower Compact based on Psalm 107, which would become the cornerstone of American representative government. On May 31st, 1638, Thomas Hooker spoke on Deuteronomy 1:13, considered among the most important sermons in colonial New England. October 23rd, 1740, the electrifying Methodist preacher George Whitefield spoke on John 3:7. July 8, 1741, saw Jonathan Edwards deliver America's most famous sermon, Sinners in the Hands of an Angry God, based on Deuteronomy 32. By the American Revolution, New England had more clergy per population than anywhere else, delivered at least 5 million sermons, often touching on the message of liberty, freedom, and obedience to God alone. September 7, 1774, saw the first prayer of the assembled Continental Congress, based on Psalm 35. March 23, 1775, Patrick Henry, America's premier orator, quoted Jeremiah 8 to the Second Virginia Convention. April 19, 1775, Jonas Clark preached on Joel 3 in Lexington, Massachusetts, on the eve of the battle there. David Avery left his pulpit on April 23, 1775, after speaking to his congregation on Nehemiah 4, to become Washington's first military chaplain. Time and again, prayers were offered fervently for God's intervention, and the Continental Army was rescued. To learn the story of founder John Jay and his enormous contributions to the earliest republic, to read how post-Revolution America abandoned its Christian heritage until the Second Great Awakening broke out, led by preachers such as Elias Boudinot. Jedediah Morse pastored in Charlestown and later among Native Americans, and he was the father of American geography as well as that of Samuel Morse. That's not half the book's entries. This is a great way to reflect on America's deep Christian roots, on its 250th birthday and beyond. 100 Bible Verses That Made America, Defining Moments That Shaped Our Enduring Foundation of Faith, by Robert J. Morgan, from Thomas Nelson. I'm Doc Kirby. That's a book bit.
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1: I'm Tom Graham. President Trump is set to speak at Mount Rushmore this evening as celebrations continue for the nation's 250th birthday. The speech will be followed by a fireworks display.
2: We're going to see that fireworks show for the first time in 6 years. You know, President Trump brought back that fireworks display during his first term in 2020. It had been suspended due to environmental concerns, wildfire risk, and protests from the Lakota people. Biden never brought it back.
1: Fox's Jackie Heinrich. Celebrities gathering today at New York's Madison Square Garden for Taylor Swift and Travis Kelce's wedding.
3: We've seen high-profile guests roll in to the arena in black SUVs with tinted windows. The vehicles were directed into a large white tent with black curtains next to the arena.
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4: For Troy and the Wiregrass, clear overnight, low 74. Cloudy tomorrow night, just in time for fireworks, low 74. For Independence Day, sunny, a 20% chance of afternoon rain, high 95. Sunday, about the same with a 50% chance of rain. Again tonight, clear, low 74. 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

0: Rick Springfield, happy 4th of July weekend. I'm Keith Stevens. You know, about 2 months ago, I said, I got to start catching up on some of these books I always wanted to read, like 1776 by David McCullough. 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
5: For Troy and the Wiregrass, clear tonight, low 74. Sunny for Independence Day with a 20% chance of afternoon showers, high 95. Cloudy tomorrow night, low 74. Sunny Sunday, 50% chance of afternoon rain, high 93. Again tonight, clear, low 74 for Troy and the Wiregrass on Classic Hits 94.7.

0: Pretty Woman Soundtrack. There's Roxette. I'm Keith Stevens. We'll have you cooking burgers this weekend. How well do you know your meat when you buy the ground beef? Should you worry if it's red on the outside and brown on the inside? No. The meat is naturally brownish and actually turns red only when exposed to oxygen. Ground beef spoils actually turns that weird gray color throughout. So also, you know, watch for the smell, and it kind of feels slimy.
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0: Eagles and take it to the limit time. Keith Stevens at the front of the holiday weekend. I know it's Friday and suddenly you look up and it'll be Sunday. It always goes quick, doesn't it? Well, July 4th is a banner day for vexillologists. I hope I'm pronouncing that correctly. What the heck is that? That is a person that is an expert in the history of flags.
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2: It's July 3rd. 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Continental Army at Cambridge, Massachusetts. 1835, in Paterson, New Jersey, children went on strike seeking a more equitable 11-hour work day and 6-day work week. 1863, during the Civil War, Robert E. Lee's Confederate Army of Northern Virginia was defeated after a charge of 15,000 Confederate soldiers failed to break the Union lines held under General George Meade at Gettysburg. The 3-day battle, culminated by the failed Pickett's charge, resulted in the Confederacy losing 1/3 of their troops, and the Union seeing 23,000 casualties out of their total 88,000 fighting men. Also on July 3rd, Vicksburg surrenders to Grant after a siege that has lasted for months. 1878, birth anniversary of songwriter and playwright George M. Cohen, composer of You're a Grand Old Flag, Yankee Doodle Dandy, Give My Regards to Broadway, Mary's a Grand Old Name, and Over There. 1898, Idaho became the 43rd state of the Union. 1898, during the Spanish-American War, a fleet of Spanish ships in Cuba's Santiago Harbor attempted to run a blockade of U.S. naval forces. All of the Spanish ships were destroyed one by one in the 4-hour battle that followed. Almost all of the Spanish sailors, including Admiral Cervera, were rescued by the American Navy. 1954, almost 9 years after the end of the Second World War, food rationing finally ended in Britain. 1962, Algeria became an independent nation after 132 years of French rule. 1976, an Israeli commando unit staged a raid on the Entebbe airport in Uganda to rescue 103 hostages on a hijacked Air France airliner. 3 of the hostages, 7 hijackers, and 20 Ugandan soldiers were killed in the raid. The plane had been en route from Tel Aviv to Paris when it was taken over by the pro-Palestinian guerrillas. 1988, the Vincenze, a U.S. missile cruiser, mistakenly downed an Iranian commercial jet over the Persian Gulf, killing all 290 people on board. Having birthdays, humorist, author Dave Barry is 79. Tony Award-winning actress Betty Buckley is 79 also. Actor Thomas Cruise Mapother IV, best known as just Tom Cruise, is 64, as is actor Thomas Gibson of Criminal Minds and Dharma and Greg. 6-time Tony Award winner Audra McDonald is 56, as is Hall of Fame hockey player Timu Silani. Actor Kurtwood Smith of That 70 Show and RoboCop is 83. Tony and Oscar-winning playwright and screenwriter Tom Stoddard is 89. Formula One racing driver Sebastian Vettel is 39. Talk show host Montel Williams is 70. Oh, and today is WTBF's own John Mike McCall's birthday. It happened on this day, June the 3rd. Today in History is brought to you by Troy Animal Clinic, caring for the pets of Pike County more than half a century. I'm Doc Kirby reporting for WTBF.
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1: I'm Carmen Roberts. President Trump will give a speech at Mount Rushmore tonight, marking the country's 250th birthday, which happens tomorrow. But for millions of people, extreme heat warnings are in effect.
2: From New York to Atlanta, Cincinnati to Nashville. In Philadelphia, a high of 104 degrees forced city officials to cancel an America 250 parade.
1: Fox's Jessica Rosenthal. In the West, some 40 wildfires are burning out of control, including the Aspen Acres fire southwest of Denver, forcing thousands of people out of their homes.
3: Every single resource that can be put on this fire has been put on this fire or is en route. And I talked with one of the incident management team members, and they have 90 extra fire engines coming from as far away as California, Utah, and Grand Junction.
1: Custer County Sheriff Rich Smith. 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
4: For Troy and the Wiregrass, clear overnight, low 74. Cloudy tomorrow night, just in time for fireworks, low 74. For Independence Day, sunny, a 20% chance of afternoon rain, high 95. Sunday, about the same with a 50% chance of rain. Again tonight, clear, low 74. 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

Such a big video on MTV. There's Hard Tom Key Stevens. Hope you guys have a great weekend planned. Whatever you got to do, maybe you'll be productive. Maybe you'll have a barbecue. Maybe you do the combination of both. I can't see through the radio. So Jimmy Buffett.

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0: Berlin and Take My Breath Away. I'm Keith Stevens, of course, on the Top Gun soundtrack, one of the biggest movies of 1986. And I have a feeling if you were hanging out on 4th of July weekend 1986, you were probably going back to see that movie a second or a third time. We had much more in the way of second-run theaters because the movie had come out back in May. 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
1: Exploring science in the sea. Most parents wouldn't be pleased if you told them that their baby looks nothing like them. But some fish parents might be happy at such a description. The lack of resemblance could make it more likely that their offspring will reach adulthood. The newborns of many fish, squid, and other species look nothing like the adults. These larvae have big fin extensions, transparent bodies, long tendrils, and other odd features. Some of these features make them slower and less maneuverable, so it's harder for them to get away from predators. And some make them easier to see. But the odd appearance may provide a big advantage. The larvae may be mimicking jellyfish or other creatures that are either dangerous or just not worth the effort to catch. So predators leave them alone. A recent study supports that conclusion. Biologists looked at thousands of pictures snapped by divers at night, mainly from a site near Palm Beach, Florida. The images allowed the scientists to see the larvae alive and in their natural environment. Before that, biologists had been limited to seeing mainly colorless, damaged specimens that had been collected in nets and preserved in jars. The pictures showed the larvae of many species of fish and other creatures mingling with jellyfish and other less desirable critters. And there was a striking overall resemblance between the larvae and the noxious animals. So the larvae could be hiding in plain sight, saved by the lack of a family resemblance. Science in the Sea is a production of the University of Texas Marine Science Institute and is on the web at scienceinthesea.org. I'm Holly Brawley.

0: Shore, Troy, and the Wiregrass, clear tonight, low 74. Sunny for Independence Day with a 20% chance of afternoon showers, high 95. Cloudy tomorrow night, low 74. Sunny Sunday, 50% chance of afternoon rain, high 93. Again tonight, clear, low 74 for Troy and the Wiregrass on Classic Hits 94.7.
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0: Michael Jackson, PYT. I'm Keith Stevens. By the way, the Michael biopic, now the biggest grossing musical bio movie of all time.
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0: There's the outfield. I'm Keith Stevens. You know that China actually plays a pretty big role in our 4th of July celebrations. The vast majority of American flags are made in China, and not surprisingly, you guys probably know this, we import most of our fireworks from China as well. In fact, over 94% of American flags are actually imported from China, and they say this actually includes the iconic Old Glory flown at celebrations as well as the $600 million annually spent on the U.S. fireworks market.
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7: I'm Doc Kirby. Here's a book bit. Revolution, the birth of the greatest nation in the history of the world. Super Centennial Edition, a new accounting by Eric Metaxas, Odysseus Books, an imprint of Skyhorse Publishing. The revolution did not actually start with the Declaration of Independence on July 4, 1776. Instead, they were preceded by a critical series of events starting in 1761, what future Revolutionary War statesman John Adams would call the revolution before the revolution in a Boston courtroom. 36-year-old lawyer James Otis Jr. argued the case against the writs of assistance in an electrifying performance lasting nearly 5 hours, stating that allowing government officials to search any house was an offense against the liberty of a British subject. This was the essence of the offenses against the American colonists' sense of their right. The Parliament and the King could not impose their will on a people who were not represented. Yet the King and Parliament were determined to do just that, with no respect for their American citizens. There was also a cultural and religious difference between the Brits and the Americans. People deliberately came to America so they could worship God in their own way. They were serious about their Christian faith, debunking the modern theory that the Founding Fathers were all deists. The evidence of history shows that George Washington, John Adams, and almost all the members of the Continental Congress were traditional, observant Christians. Speakers like James Otis insisted that British subjects did not get their rights from king or parliament, but from God. In Great Britain, sadly, the populace was much more worldly and jaded. The Virginia Resolves in 1765 considered the Stamp Act another example of England's disdain for her colonies. Patrick Henry led the oratory in stating that American colonists possessed all the liberties and privileges of anyone living in England, and Americans were therefore entitled to tax themselves. Mob violence came to Boston as early as 1747, when mobs refused to accept Britain's Royal Navy press gangs who kidnapped Americans to force them to serve on ships. 18 years later, riots broke out with up to a third of the city's residents involved. The British Parliament and King kept up the pressure, resulting in more mob violence, such as the Boston Massacre on March 5, 1770, and the Boston Tea Party on December 16, 1773. After the Intolerable Acts, The First Continental Congress convened September 5, 1774, to pass several resolutions, all of which were disdained by Parliament and King. In response, the Brits sent even more soldiers to America. Paul Revere and others would ride to warn the countryside, and the fateful result was the confrontation at Lexington and Concord on April 19, 1775. The revolution had begun, and the world would never be the same. July 4, 1776, we officially declared our independence from Britain, and against all odds, we won it after a long and hard struggle. We welcome author and historian Eric Metaxas back to WTBF twice this season to On the Bookshelf this coming Sunday, June 28th, and the Saturday morning show on July 4th on FM 94.7. 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I'm Doc Kirby. That's a book bet.
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0: suffer from FOMO? Fear of the music being over? Well, don't worry. 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

0: go. There's Big Shot Tom Key Stevens. Hope you guys have a great weekend planned. 4th of July. Everybody loves that one. And everybody loves to equate, this includes me as well, 4th of July with the classic movie Jaws, because they make 4th of July references in the movie. And I'll probably check it out at some point this weekend. Well, you're going to the gym this weekend. What would you like to see less of? People on their cell phone is number one on the list. That has become a new thing where you're trying to wait for a machine and somebody's lingering on their phone. I can't take it.
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1: I'm Deborah Valentine. Heading into July 4th weekend, President Trump speaking at a Freedom 250 event at Mount Rushmore. Fox's David Spahn is in South Dakota. He says tonight's festivities also include
2: B-52 bombers are going to go over. The F-16s are going to go over. Air Force One, the new Air Force One, also the new Marine One's going to go over.
1: This evening's event serves as a prelude to Saturday's massive celebration on the National Mall in Washington. Two people killed in a shooting at the Fairlane Town Center in Dearborn, Michigan. Dearborn Police Chief Issa Shaheen says officers are investigating.
3: Upon their arrival, they discovered three gunshot victims here at Fairlane Mall. They immediately started rendering aid to those three gunshot victims. Two of them have passed away.
1: The shooting is not believed to have been random, but stemmed from a dispute between two parties. One victim died at the mall, the other at the hospital. 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
4: For Troy and the Wiregrass, clear overnight, low 74. Cloudy tomorrow night, just in time for fireworks, low 74. For Independence Day, sunny, a 20% chance of afternoon rain, high 95. Sunday, about the same with a 50% chance of rain. Again tonight, clear, low 74. 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

Another song has a little bit of use these days as a sports anthem. And I will try not to replicate it and ruin your weekend for you. Here's Elvin Bishop featuring Mickey Thomas on the lead on this one. And Fooled Around and Fell in Love. Happy 4th of July weekend.

0: There's new shoes. I'm Keith Stevens. You know what's great about summertime? If you have access to a hammock, although when I think of hammocks, I think of the the skipper from Gilligan's Island. Don't ask me why. Ever notice, though, when you take a little 10-minute snooze in a hammock, sometimes that feels better than sleeping for 8 hours in a bed? Well, according to sleep experts, they say a hammock distributes your weight evenly and puts you in one of the healthiest snoozing positions, on your back with your head slightly elevated.
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8: Exploring science in the sea. The saltwater crocodile really gets around. It's found throughout the Indian and Western Pacific Oceans. That makes it one of the most cosmopolitan reptiles on the planet. But it's not quite as widely spread as it once was. Crocodiles that once inhabited the Seychelles Islands were members of the same family, but they were exterminated by early settlers. The saltwater croc is the largest reptile on Earth. Adult males can reach 20 feet or longer and weigh more than a ton. They're super aggressive. They'll eat anything they can catch, and they can catch almost anything, including people. When people first settled on the islands in 1770, they found plenty of crocs. Within half a century, though, the settlers had wiped them out. That made the islanders safer, but it left modern-day science with a question. Were the crocodiles members of the saltwater family? Or were they a separate species? With no living examples, the question has been hard to answer.

0: In a recent study, though, scientists were able to extract DNA from parts of crocodiles preserved in museums. They compared the samples to those of modern saltwater crocs, and the samples matched. The Seychelles monsters were relatives of the crocodiles found across the region. The Seychelles are a long way from any major landmass, about 900 miles from Africa and 1,700 miles from India. So the crocs had to travel a long way to reach them, expanding the range of this cosmopolitan reptile. Science in the Sea is a production of the University of Texas Marine Science Institute and is on the web at scienceinthesea.org. I'm Holly Brawley.
1: For Troy and the Wiregrass, clear tonight, low 74. Sunny for Independence Day with a 20% chance of afternoon showers, high 95. Cloudy tomorrow night, low 74. Sunny Sunday, 50% chance of afternoon rain, high 93. Again tonight, clear, low 74. 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

0: Steve Miller Band, the Joker. I'm Keith Stevens. Thank you so much for making us part of your 4th of July weekend.
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0: There's Blues Traveler and Run Around. I am Keith Stevens. World Cup rolling on through the weekend. Some pretty big marquee games in the next couple of days, especially on Sunday. Brazil taking on Norway. That's going to be a good one. England versus Mexico on Sunday. And, of course, coming up on Monday, USA taking on Belgium. And the knockout round continues. And it's been a great tournament so far. And still a ways to go to the final on July 19th.
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0: And out there we go from a band called Wild Cherry, who got their name, by the way, from a box of cough drops next to a hospital bed from one of the band members. That is a true story. But going to the movies, what is the, I guess you could say, most healthful choice you could make? They say choose chewy things with color like Twizzlers or gummy bears, although those things are still loaded with sugar. How about you need something chocolatey that's not going to destroy your waistline? I guess they say the Junior Mint. It's very refreshing is your best choice at the movies.
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1: I'm Carmen Roberts. As America prepares to party like it's 1776, President Trump will give a speech in a short time at Mount Rushmore.
2: We are going to be seeing flyovers. We're going to see tributes to all six branches of the armed forces, and we're going to see that fireworks show for the first time in 6 years.
1: Fox's Jackie Heinrich. WNBA star Caitlin Clark breaks her silence about getting punched in the throat a week ago by Alyssa Thomas.
3: 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I think it's pretty straightforward.
1: 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And speaking to reporters, Clark also gave the officials some grace, stating that refereeing is, in her words, one of the hardest jobs in the world. 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
6: 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The Continental Congress enjoyed an official dinner, and the ships were decked with red, white, and blue bunting. That was a long time ago. Since those days, about a dozen generations of Americans have celebrated our nation's Independence Day. Along with the barbecue and baseball, it seems this reading from the Bible is apropos. Beware that you do not forget the Lord your God by not keeping his commandments, lest when you have eaten and are full, and have built beautiful houses and dwell in them, and you forget the Lord your God, then you say in your heart, my power and the might of my hand have gained me this wealth. Hoping that God is very much a part of your plans today, this is George Merrick's God and Country.
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4: For Troy and the Wiregrass, clear overnight, low 74. Cloudy tomorrow night, just in time for fireworks, low 74. For Independence Day, sunny, a 20% chance of afternoon rain, high 95. Sunday, about the same with a 50% chance of rain. Again tonight, clear, low 74. 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
1: 4th of July weekend is celebrating America's 250. I'm Keith Stevens, and of course, we'll be here with all the songs you know and all the songs you love throughout the holiday weekend and some great patriotic tunes as well. 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

0: Dan Hartman from a movie you probably forgot about unless you're into the 80s cult movie scene called Streets of Fire. 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

0: I'm guessing they probably did not have a late checkout. 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

0: Bonnie Raitt, let's give him something to talk about. I am Keith Stevens. Well, from Psychology Today, who do you think spends more time with their friends, the guys or the gals? 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We men hang out with our friends more. The man cave, the local bar that we love so much. Average guy spending about 10 hours a week with friends. The average woman, about 7.5.
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11: For Troy and the Wiregrass, clear tonight, low 74. Sunny for Independence Day with a 20% chance of afternoon showers, high 95. Cloudy tomorrow night, low 74. Sunny Sunday, 50% chance of afternoon rain, high 93. Again tonight, clear, low 74. 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Stillman Martin had been invited to preach at church some hours from his home, but his wife was ill. His young son asked, "Father, don't you think that if God wants you to preach today, he'll take care of mother while you're away?" When Stillman returned after preaching, his wife had written the words to "Be Not Dismayed," and he wrote the music that night. 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

0: Close to 5 hours. How long has this been going on? No, the show. That's Ace. I'm Keith Stevens. Thanks for listening. Enjoy your holiday weekend. Happy birthday, America. America's 250. Lots of stuff going on right through Sunday, of course. And we'll catch you back here on Monday. I have such a hankering this weekend. I know there's a word I don't get to use for potato chips. That could be my downfall this weekend. Usually on 4th of July, it's a macaroni salad or potato salad. For some reason, man, I got the potato chip thing. Enjoy your weekend. See you Monday.
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Welcome to a special hour of patriotic music brought to you on FM 94.7. I'm Doc Kirby. As we celebrate the 4th, perhaps there's no other song that's more appropriate for this day than one done in 1970 for a special visit to the White House by one of the most popular singing groups in America at that time, the Fifth Dimension. Here is Declaration.

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2: As war raged across the world, many American men joined up or were drafted for military service. More than 8 million served in the war. But there were those who were ineligible to serve, primarily due to physical problems. One of those, to his great consternation, was Frank Sinatra. As a young singer, he had experienced many of the great things about America, and he wanted to give back to his country. But when he was given one 4F after another, he realized military service was not going to be the way he could do something for America. And so he commissioned a song. And in what essentially was a music video, long before that term had ever been invented, he created a scenario in the song where he sits down with young men who have come to get an autograph from him and talks to them about his feelings about America. The result is Frank Sinatra and The House I Live In. What?

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1: We fast forward almost 60 years. America has been attacked again. Just like in 1941 and 2001, we were hit with a sucker punch. America immediately responded. One of the popular singers of the day, Barry Manilow, put his feelings in song with Let Freedom Ring.

0: During the bicentennial, many different American musicians expressed their love for their country in various ways. Here's a narrative by singer Johnny Cash, Ragged Old Flag.
1: I walked through a county courthouse square. On a park bench, an old man was sitting there. I said, your old courthouse is kind of run down. He said, no, it'll do for our little town. I said, your old flagpole has leaned a little bit, and that's a ragged old flag you got hanging on it. He said, have a seat, and I sat down. Is this the first time you've been to our little town? I said, I think it is. He said, I don't like to brag, but we're kind of proud of that ragged old flag. You see, we got a little hole in that flag there when Washington took it across the Delaware. And it got powder burned the night that Francis Scott Key

She got cut with a sword at Chancellorsville, and she got cut again at Shiloh Hill. There was Robert E. Lee, Beauregard, and Bragg, and the south wind blew hard on that ragged old flag. On Flanders Field in World War I, she got a big hole from a Bertha gun. She turned blood red in World War II. She hung limp and low a time or two. She was in Korea, Vietnam. She went where she was sent by her Uncle Sam. She waved from our ships upon the briny foam, and now they've about quit waving back here at home. In her own good land here, she's been abused. She's been burned, dishonored, denied, and refused. And the government for which she stands is scandalized throughout the land. And she's getting threadbare and she's wearing thin, but she's in good shape for the shape she's in. 'Cause she's been through the fire before, and I believe she can take a whole lot more. So we raise her up every morning, we take her down every night, we don't let her touch the ground, and we fold her upright. On second thought, I do like to brag, 'cause I'm mighty proud of that rag.

0: Thank you. You're fantastic. Thank you very much.
1: Elvis Presley's American Trilogy, a medley of three songs from The War Between the States, with a measure of hope for a newer and better America.
2: This is WTBF Troy, in the spirit of 76, for God and country.
1: In 1963, after the U.S. Supreme Court decision, which removed teacher-led prayer in classrooms across America, Red Skelton addressed the issue in his own way on his television show.
3: You know, getting back to school, I remember a teacher that I had. Now, I went through the seventh grade. I went to the seventh grade. I left home when I was 10 years old because I was hungry. And I used to, this is true. I work in the summer, I go to school in the winter. But I had this one teacher. It was the principal of the Harrison School in Vincennes, Indiana. To me, this was the greatest teacher, a real sage of my time, anyhow. He had such wisdom. And we were all reciting the Pledge of Allegiance one day. And he walked over, this little old teacher, Mr. Laswell was his name. Mr. Laswell, and he says, he says, I've been listening to you boys and girls recite the Pledge of Allegiance all semester, and it seems as though it's becoming monotonous to you. If I may I recite it and try to explain to you the meaning of each word? I, me, an individual, a committee of one, pledge, dedicate all of my worldly goods to give without self-pity. Allegiance, my love and my devotion to the flag, our standard, O glory, a symbol of freedom, wherever she waves, there's respect, because your loyalty has given her a dignity that shouts, freedom is everybody's job. United, that means that we have all come together. States, individual communities that have united into 48 great states, 48 individual communities with pride and dignity and purpose. All divided with imaginary boundaries, yet united to a common purpose, and that's love for country. And to the Republic, a state in which sovereign power is invested in representative chosen by the people to govern. And government is the people, and it's from the people to the leaders, not from the leaders to the people. For which it stands. One nation, meaning so blessed by God, indivisible, incapable of being divided, with liberty, which is freedom, the right of power to live one's own life without threats, fear, or some sort of retaliation, and justice, the principle or qualities of dealing fairly with others. For all. Which means, boys and girls, it's as much your country as it is mine. And now, boys and girls, let me hear you recite the Pledge of Allegiance. I pledge allegiance to the flag of the United States of America, and to the Republic for which it stands, one nation, indivisible, with liberty and justice for all. Since I was a small boy, two states have been added to our country, and two words have been added to the Pledge of Allegiance, under God. Wouldn't it be a pity if someone said that is a prayer, and that would be eliminated from schools, too?
1: one of the most popular and successful songwriters in Broadway history, came in the early part of that history, the early part of the 20th century. George M. Cohan, born on the 4th of July, as he proudly proclaimed, was celebrated in a movie, Yankee Doodle Dandy, starring Jimmy Cagney, who had before that played nothing but tough guys. Now he showed he really was a song and dance guy. From 1942, a movie that helped encourage us as we moved into World War II because of reflections of a song that by George M. Cohan to help us in World War I. Oh, the song he wrote to inspire American troops as we entered World War I in 1917? It was Over There.
4: I'm the kid that's all the candy. I'm a Yankee Doodle Dandy. I'm glad I am.
5: So long, Uncle Sam.
4: I'm a real-life Yankee Doodle. Made my name and fame and boodle just as Mr. Doodle did by riding on a pony. I love to listen to the Dixie strain. I long to see the girl I left behind me. That ain't a Josh. She's a Yankee, by gosh.
5: Oh, say,
4: about a Yankee, that's all for me.
6: Little Johnny Jones, the jockey from the USA.
4: We'll ride the pony, Yankee Doodle, English Derby Day.
5: Throws his broken records every track at every beat.
4: So Yankee Doodle's gonna be the boy they have to beat.
5: Swordsmen of the British House who followed his career have offered Johnny anything to keep him over here.
4: But all the money in the Bank of England couldn't pay enough to keep young Johnny Jones away from old Broadway.
5: If you want to take a trip, the surest of sure things.
4: Have your houses mortgaged, pop your watches, pawn your rings.
5: And put it all on Yankee Doodle, Johnny Jones is up.
4: I'm gonna give America the English Derby Cup.
5: He's gonna give America the English Derby Cup.
4: I'm a Yankee Doodle Dandy. Yankee Doodle, do or die. A real live

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1: You know, in the bayous of Louisiana, cowboy pay, that's what the Cajuns say. And in New York's Little Italy, che bella terra, that's how they say it, they always. And in the beer halls of Milwaukee, you'll hear the words,

That's what you'll hear me say along the border, down by the Rio Grande. You know, there's a lot of ways to say it, and it's a privilege to play it, 'cause a lot of good people earned it.

You ask me why I love her? Well, give me time. I'll explain. Have you seen a Kansas sunset or an Arizona rain? Have you drifted on a bayou down Louisiana way? Have you watched the cold fog drifting over San Francisco Bay? Have you heard a Bob White calling in the Carolina Pines? Or heard the bellow of a diesel at the Appalachia Mines? Does the call of the Niagara thrill you when you hear her waters roar? You look with awe and wonder at her Massachusetts shore, where men who braved a hard new world first stepped on Plymouth Rock. Do you think of them when you stroll along a New York City dock? Have you seen a snowflake drifting in the Rockies way up high? Have you seen the sun come blazing down from a bright Nevada sky? Do you hail to the Columbia as she rushes to the sea, or bow your head at Gettysburg, our struggle to be free? Have you seen the mighty Tetons? You watched an eagle soar? Have you seen the Mississippi roll along Missouri's shore? Have you felt a chill at Michigan when on a winter's day her waters rage along the shore in thunderous display? Does the word aloha make you warm? Do you stare in disbelief when you see the surf come roaring in at Waimea Reef? From Alaska's cold to the Everglades, from the Rio Grande to Maine, my heart cries out, my pulse runs fast at the might of her domain. You ask me why I love her? I've a million reasons why. My beautiful America, beneath God's wide, wide sky.

Glenn Campbell got his big start as a backup musician and a guitarist in the early 1960s with groups like the Beach Boys. By the late 1960s, he had turned that into a solo performing career as a singer with several hit singles that went on the pop and country charts, gold records, and his own summer replacement TV show. In the 1970s, he scored more gold records. By the early 1980s, he began to transition toward a different phase of his life entirely. In that early part of that transition, he recorded "God Must Have Blessed America."

In 1970, Simon and Garfunkel were the most popular duet in the country. Their duet career was about to change, and as they would go their separate ways. But in 1970, they recorded This Haunting America.

In Congress, July 4th, 1776. When in the course of human events, it becomes necessary for one people to dissolve the political bonds which have connected them with another, and to assume among the powers of the earth the separate and equal station to which the laws of nature and of nature's God entitled them, a decent respect to the opinions of mankind requires that they should declare the causes which impel them to the separation. We hold these truths to be self-evident, that all men are created equal, that they are endowed by their Creator with certain unalienable rights, that among these are life, liberty, and the pursuit of happiness, that to secure these rights, governments are instituted among men, deriving their just powers from the consent of the governed, that whenever any form of government becomes destructive of these ends, it is the right of the people to alter or abolish it, and to institute new government, laying its foundation on such principles and organizing its powers in such forms as to them shall seem likely to affect their safety and happiness. Prudence, indeed, will dictate that governments long established shall not be changed for light and transient causes, and accordingly all experience has shown that mankind is more disposed to suffer while evils are sufferable than to right themselves by abolishing the forms to which they are accustomed. But when a long line of abuses and usurpations, pursuing invariably the same object, invents a design to reduce them under absolute despotism, it is their right, it is their duty, to throw off such government, and to provide new guards for their future security. Such has been the patient sufferance of these colonies, and such is now the necessity which constrains them to alter their former system of government. The history of the present King of Great Britain is a history of repeated injuries and usurpations, all having in direct object the establishment of an absolute tyranny over these states.

0: A prince whose character is thus marked by every act which may define a tyrant is unfit to be the ruler of a free people. Nor have we been wanting in attentions to our British brethren. We have warned them from time to time of attempts by the legislature to extend an unwarrantable jurisdiction over us. We have reminded them of the circumstances of our immigration and settlement here. We have appealed to their native justice and magnanimity, and we have conjured them by the ties of our common kindred to disavow these usurpations, which would inevitably interrupt our connections and correspondence. They, too, have been deaf to the voice of justice and sanguinity. We must, therefore, acquiesce in the necessity which denounces our separation and hold them, as we hold the rest of mankind, enemies in war, in peace, friends. We, therefore, representatives of the United States of America and General Congress assembled, appealing to the Supreme Judge of the world for the rectitude of our intentions, do in the name and by authority of the good people of these colonies, solemnly publish and declare that these United Colonies are, and of right ought to be, free and independent states, that they are absolved from all allegiance to the British Crown, and that all political connections between them and the state of Great Britain is and ought to be totally dissolved, and that as free and independent states, they have full power to levy war, conclude peace, contract alliances, establish commerce, and do all other acts and things which independent states may of right do. And with the support of this declaration, with a firm reliance on the protection of divine providence, we mutually pledge to each other our lives, our fortunes, and our sacred honor.
1: The trumpet playing in that by Phil Driscoll, the words by Thomas Jefferson. In 1983, Lee Greenwood's career as a country singer was solid, but he wrote a song that would change everything for him and for our country. I had the great privilege of being in a big band that backed up Lee Greenwood as he performed his classic song several years ago in Nashville, Tennessee. It gave me a new appreciation for the man and his music. Here is God Bless the USA.

No 4th of July will ever be complete without hearing and being inspired by Paul Harvey's 1975 classic, We Mutually Pledge.

Mutual Aid Pledge. Americans, you remember the cherry tree story a long time after you forget the more earth-shaking, history-making episodes in the life of George Washington. You have misplaced in your memory the details of Ben Franklin's statesmanship, but you remember his flying a kite. Joyce Kilmer was a great military hero, but the only thing you personally recall about him is his poetic tribute to trees. Maybe of this current decade, that which will be best remembered will not be its wars and its jet planes or its giants who lived and died. Maybe all that will survive to linger in the day-by-day vocabulary of generations yet unborn will be a song about a Tennessee frontiersman or the incident at the window that night a speck of dust blew in and penicillin was discovered. But for any 4th of July, I, Paul Harvey, do hereby bequeath unto you something to remember. You may not be able to quote one line from the Declaration of Independence at this moment. Henceforth, you will always be able to quote at least one line. It's in the last paragraph where you will recall when I remind you. It says, "We mutually pledge to each other our lives, our fortunes, and our sacred honor." You recognize those impressive words, but you don't understand them until you know the rest of the story. So here goes. In the Pennsylvania State House, what's now called Independence Hall in Philadelphia, the best men from each of the colonies sat down together. This was a fortunate hour in our nation's history, one of those rare occasions in the lives of men when we had greatness to spare. These were men of means, well-educated. 24 were lawyers and jurists, 11 were merchants, 9 were farmers and owners of large plantations. On June 11, a committee sat down to draw up a Declaration of Independence. We were going to tell our British fatherland no more rule by redcoats. Below the dam of ruthless foreign rule, the stream of freedom was running shallow and muddy. We were lighting the fuse to dynamite that dam. This pact, as Burke later put it, was a partnership between the living and the dead and the yet unborn. There was no bigotry, no demagoguery in this group. All of them had shared hardships. Jefferson finished a draft of the document in 17 days. Congress adopted it in July. So much is familiar history. Now, King George III had denounced all rebels in America as traitors. Punishment for treason was hanging. The names now so familiar to you from the several signatures on that Declaration of Independence, the names were kept secret for 6 months, for each knew the full meaning of that magnificent last paragraph in which his signature pledged his life, his fortune, and his sacred honor. Fifty-six men placed their names beneath that pledge. 56 men knew when they signed that they were risking everything. They knew if they won this fight, the best they could expect would be years of hardship in a struggling nation. If they lost, they'd face a hangman's rope. But they signed the pledge, and they did indeed pay the price. That is the rest of the story. Here is the documented fate of that gallant 56.

0: Carter Braxton of Virginia, wealthy planter and trader, saw his ship swept from the seas. To pay his debts, he lost his home and all of his properties and died in rags. Thomas Lynch Jr., who signed that pledge, was a third-generation rice grower, aristocrat, large plantation owner. After he signed, his health failed. With his wife, he set out for France to regain his failing health. Their ship never got to France. He was never heard from again. Thomas McKean of Delaware was so harassed by the enemy that he was forced to move his family five times. In 5 months, he served in Congress without pay, his family in poverty and in hiding. Vandals looted the properties of Ellery and Clymer and Hall and Gwinnett and Walton and Hayward and Rutledge and Middleton. And Thomas Nelson, Jr. of Virginia, raised $2 million on his own signature to provision our allies, the French fleet. After the war, he personally paid back the loans, wiped out his entire estate. He was never reimbursed by his government. In the final battle for Yorktown, he, Nelson, urged General Washington to fire on his, Nelson's, own home, which was occupied by Cornwallis. He died bankrupt. Thomas Nelson, Jr. had pledged his life, his fortune, and his sacred honor. The Hessians seized the home of Francis Hopkinson of New Jersey. Francis Lewis had his home and everything destroyed. His wife imprisoned. She died within a few months. Richard Stockton, who signed that declaration, was captured, mistreated. His health broken to the extent that he died at 51. His estate was pillaged. Thomas Hayward Jr. was captured when Charleston fell. John Hart was driven from his wife's bedside while she was dying. Their 13 children fled in all directions for their lives. His fields and grist mill were laid waste. For more than a year, he lived in forests and caves and returned home after the war to find his wife dead, his children gone, his properties gone. He died a few weeks later of exhaustion and a broken heart. Lewis Morris saw his land destroyed, his family scattered. Philip Livingston died within a few months from the hardships of the war. John Hancock, history remembers best, due to a quirk of fate rather than anything he stood for. That gray, sweeping signature, attesting to his vanity, towers over the others. One of the wealthiest men in New England, he stood outside Boston one terrible night of the war and said, "Burn Boston," though it makes John Hancock a beggar, if the public good requires it. He too lived up to the pledge. Of the 56, few were long to survive. 5 were captured by the British and tortured before they died. 12 had their homes from Rhode Island to Charleston sacked, looted, occupied by the enemy, or burned. 2 lost their sons in the army. 1 had 2 sons captured. 9 of the 56 died in the war from its hardships or from its more merciful bullets. I don't know what impression you had of the men who met that hot summer in Philadelphia, but I think it's important that we remember this about them. They were not poor men. They were not wild-eyed pirates. These were men of means. These were rich men, most of them, who enjoyed much ease and luxury in their personal living. Not hungry men, prosperous men, wealthy landowners, substantially secure in their prosperity. But they considered liberty, and this is as much as I shall say of it, they had learned that liberty is so much more important than security that they pledged their lives, their fortunes, and their sacred honor, and they fulfilled their pledge. They paid the price, and freedom was born.
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2: I'm Deborah Valentine. President Trump speaking this evening at Mount Rushmore as celebrations kick off for the nation's 250th birthday. The speech will be followed by a fireworks display.
3: We're going to see that fireworks show for the first time in 6 years. You know, President Trump brought back that fireworks display during his first term in 2020. It had been suspended due to environmental concerns, wildfire risk, and protests from the Lakota people. Biden never brought it back.
2: Fox's Jackie Heinrichs. Celebrities gathering today at New York City's Madison Square Garden for Taylor Swift and Travis Kelce's wedding.
4: We've seen high-profile guests roll in to the arena in black SUVs with tinted windows. The vehicles were directed into a large white tent with black curtains next to the arena.
2: Fox's CB Cotton. America's listening to Fox News. I'm Deborah Valentine. President Trump speaking this evening at Mount Rushmore. Celebrations kick off for the nation's 250th birthday. The speech will be followed by a fireworks display.
3: We're going to see that fireworks show for the first time in 6 years. You know, President Trump brought back that fireworks display during his first term in 2020. It had been suspended due to environmental concerns, wildfire risk, and protests from the Lakota people. Biden never brought it back.
2: Fox's Jackie Heinrichs. Celebrities gathering today at New York City's Madison Square Garden for Taylor Swift and Travis Kelce's wedding.
4: We've seen high-profile guests roll in to the arena in black SUVs with tinted windows. The vehicles were directed into a large white tent with black curtains next to the arena.
2: Fox's CB Cotton. 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
1: The Pioneer Museum of Alabama on 231 north of Troy has free admission for all events on the 4th, open from 9 to 5, special festivities from 11 to 4, patriotic readings, etc. Food wagon will be present. The Pike County Art Guild has a pop-up art show, Americana, July 1st through 4th at the Pioneer Museum. There will also be a live radio play, The American Revolution in 40 Minutes, at Trojan Center Theater Saturday night at 6, followed by a community patriotic sing-along. It's free.
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2: I'm Deborah Valentine. President Trump speaking this evening at Mount Rushmore. Celebrations kick off for the nation's 250th birthday. The speech will be followed by a fireworks display.
3: We're going to see that fireworks show for the first time in 6 years. You know, President Trump brought back that fireworks display during his first term in 2020. It had been suspended due to environmental concerns, wildfire risk, and protests from the Lakota people. Biden never brought it back.
2: Fox's Jackie Heinrichs. Celebrities gathering today at New York City's Madison Square Garden for Taylor Swift and Travis Kelce's wedding.
4: We've seen high-profile guests roll in to the arena in black SUVs with tinted windows. The vehicles were directed into a large white tent with black curtains next to the arena.
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Hey, if you're an Apple fan and you like new tech, I've got good news on the way. I'm Andy Miller here in the Steve Miller Band.

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0: Delamitri, I want you to roll to me like a soccer ball. I'm Andy Miller. You know, nothing else on television can compete with the World Cup right now. Eight of the top 10 highest rated shows are soccer games. Three matches with Team USA average 24 million, and the game coming up on Monday expected to smash the freshly minted new records with USA Soccer. Soccer, the favorite sport in the world, but it's very far behind the NFL or real football, as it's known here in the U.S., but the game's popularity is quickly picking up speed.
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0: Mr. Billy Preston, is it going to go around in circles? You know, when you're flying and you get one, they're usually not fun, not a pleasant experience. The layover, the wait between connecting flights, except if you go to Harry Reid Airport in Las Vegas, there's a guy that had a layover there, and he said to kill time, he started playing slots. Casinos are not the only place you'll find slots in Vegas. Machines are literally a couple of feet away from the boarding gate. He's playing a Wheel of Fortune slot machine, hits for $3.3 million. He stated the obvious right after. He said, that was a good layover.
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1: News. I'm Deborah Valentine. Ahead of his July 4th speech at the National Mall in Washington, D.C., President Trump Friday evening, the keynote speaker at an America 250 event at Mount Rushmore in South Dakota. President Trump spoke of freedoms and rights in the U.S.
2: In America, we do not need anyone's permission to say what we think and to live as we please, to worship as we choose, or to keep and bear arms. You know that.
1: The president warning of the rise of communism, saying American identity is under, quote, a renewed attack. Peace talks between the U.S. and Iran are on hold as Tehran has begun a days-long funeral for the late Supreme Leader Ayatollah Ali Khamenei, months after an airstrike killed him at the start of the U.S.-Iran conflict. He was 86 years old. America's listening to Fox News.
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3: Reginald Hare was a church musician who later served as a parish priest in England and the Bishop of Calcutta. No matter where he served, Reginald was always impressed by the holiness of God. His most famous hymn reflects the awe of majesty of God. 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
1: News. I'm Deborah Valentine. Ahead of his July 4th speech at the National Mall in Washington, D.C., President Trump Friday evening, the keynote speaker at an America 250 event at Mount Rushmore in South Dakota. President Trump spoke of freedoms and rights in the U.S.
2: In America, we do not need anyone's permission to say what we think and to live as we please, to worship as we choose, or to keep and bear arms. You know that.
1: The president warning of the rise of communism, saying American identity is under, quote, a renewed attack. Peace talks between the U.S. and Iran are on hold as Tehran has begun a days-long funeral for the late Supreme Leader Ayatollah Ali Khamenei, months after an airstrike killed him at the start of the U.S.-Iran conflict. He was 86 years old. America's listening to Fox News.
5: This is Steve Flowers. 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Having been involved with Alabama politics for many decades, I'm often asked by many political candidates, Steve, I've got limited campaign money. 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I always tell them the WTBF morning show, the listening audience is overwhelming and it crosses all demographic lines. Young and old alike, all over Pike County, tune into the morning show on WTBF. 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

Steven Tyler was asked in an interview, what one song does he think put Aerosmith on the map? And he said this one. It's Dream On, Aerosmith.

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0: moon base are moving up. NASA is investing over $20 billion. They just awarded three more companies $600 million for scientific gear for the lunar space station. NASA says the agency is still in the testing phase of the program right now, but construction should begin by 2029, and they say we'll have an operational base within the decade on the moon.
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0: We got a little party going on the radio. Prince in 1999. You know, a majority of American adults say social media is not a healthy place for kids. Kids shouldn't be on social media. Americans seem comfortable with the idea of kicking kids off social media today. 57% of adults favor barring users under the age of 16 from any platform. About 20% are opposed, 23% not sure. But they also add everybody. The odds of keeping kids off TikTok or Facebook is slim to none.
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2: The U.S. Treasury quietly released its official financial report for 2025. It appears by its own numbers, the U.S. government seems insolvent. It's reported that the Treasury shows about $6 trillion in assets and over $47 trillion in liabilities. Add it all up, and it looks like the U.S. owes more than $130 trillion it doesn't have. If that were a family, they'd earn $52,000 a year, spend $73,000, and already be more than $1 million underwater. Any accountant would call that insolvent. So how does the government fix this? 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

Every American is celebrating our 250th birthday. From California to the New York Island. 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

0: Oh, what a great classic. Jefferson Starship and the Miracles. You know, climbing Mount Everest is not without its risks. You got hypothermia, extreme cold, avalanche, altitude sickness, venomous snakes. Yeah, snakes that'll kill you. Experts point to a warming climate. Nepal is heating at twice the global rate right now, along with the changing land use, and climbers are running into venomous snakes on Mount Everest.
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1: News up Deborah Valentine. Florida's Governor Ron DeSantis joining Fox's Hannity at Mount Rushmore in South Dakota Friday evening at a Freedom 250 event, paying tribute to the nation's founding fathers.
2: What they were doing when they declared independence and later when they wrote the Constitution, they weren't answering the question for all time about whether people could govern themselves. They were giving America an opportunity over the years to prove that.
1: President Trump highlighted the event as keynote speaker ahead of his appearance at today's massive celebration on the National Mall in Washington, D.C. Two people killed in a shooting at the Fairlane Town Center in Dearborn, Michigan. Dearborn Police Chief Issa Shaneen says officers investigating.
3: Upon their arrival, they discovered three gunshot victims here at Fairlane Mall. They immediately started rendering aid to those three gunshot victims. Two of them have passed away.
1: The incident, police say, may have stemmed from a dispute between two parties. America's listening to Fox News.
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1: News. I'm Deborah Valentine. Florida's Governor Ron DeSantis joining Fox's Hannity at Mount Rushmore in South Dakota Friday evening at a Freedom 250 event, paying tribute to the nation's founding fathers.
2: What they were doing when they declared independence and later when they wrote the Constitution, they weren't answering the question for all time about whether people could govern themselves. They were giving America an opportunity over the years to prove that.
1: President Trump highlighted the event as keynote speaker ahead of his appearance at today's massive celebration on the National Mall in Washington, D.C. Two people killed in a shooting at the Fairlane Town Center in Dearborn, Michigan. Dearborn Police Chief Issa Shaneen says officers investigating.
3: Upon their arrival, they discovered three gunshot victims here at Fairlane Mall. They immediately started rendering aid to those three gunshot victims. Two of them have passed away.
1: The incident, police say, may have stemmed from a dispute between two parties. 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

0: I guess that's Elton John. I guess that's why they call it the blues. You know, back in 1973, the FAA banned supersonic aircraft, specifically the Concorde. Remember that jet with the tip-down nose? It's a jet that broke the sound barrier. Now, today, military jets are allowed, but not passenger jets until now. The FAA is lifting the ban, and we could see supersonic travel again by the middle of next year. But they say ticket prices are going to remain crazy high when they do start up supersonic travel.
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2: The secret is out. With millions of younger-looking customers across the country, Plexiderm is one of the most highly sought-after products on the market. It visibly shrinks under eye bags and smooths out crow's feet in minutes, and the effects last up to 10 hours. Influencers love it, magazines feature it, and people just can't get enough of it. As a matter of fact, Elle Magazine gave it an Editor's Choice Award as Best Instant Wrinkle Filler for 2025. In as little as 10 minutes, Plexiderm reduces the appearance of fine lines, wrinkles, and those dreaded under eye bags. So yes,

0: paid for by sheer science.
1: The U.S. Treasury quietly released its official financial report for 2025. It appears by its own numbers, the U.S. government seems insolvent. It's reported that the Treasury shows about $6 trillion in assets and over $47 trillion in liabilities. Add it all up, and it looks like the U.S. owes more than $130 trillion it doesn't have. 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The U.S. Treasury quietly released its official financial report for 2025. It appears by its own numbers, the U.S. government seems insolvent. It's reported that the Treasury shows about $6 trillion in assets and over $47 trillion in liabilities. Add it all up, and it looks like the U.S. owes more than $130 trillion it doesn't have. 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

0: Meatloaf. I'd do anything for love. I'm Andy Miller. You know, soccer fans at the World Cup are some of the most passionate fans in all of sports. You know if you're watching, right? They blow horns, trumpets, they bang these huge drums, they scream, they get super loud, especially the fans of Mexico, who are making all the noise outside of a hotel where Ecuador was trying to get sleep the other night. Ecuador and Mexico played together, and the fans tried to keep the Ecuadorian team up all night. And it must have worked. Mexico won 2-0. Too funny.
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1: I'm Deborah Valentine. Ahead of today's July 4th celebrations, President Donald Trump, the keynote speaker at an America 250 event at Mount Rushmore in South Dakota on Friday evening, speaking out against communism.
2: Communism is the exact opposite of life, liberty, and the pursuit of happiness. It's death, tyranny, and the pursuit of evil.
1: President Trump called the U.S. the most successful, most accomplished, most exceptional nation ever to exist in human history. New York City is celebrating the nation's semi-quincentennial by holding 8 ball drops in Times Square, which began at midnight local time. Each ball drop taking place at midnight for every American time zone, including American territories. 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
1: I'm Deborah Valentine. Ahead of today's July 4th celebrations, President Donald Trump, the keynote speaker at an America 250 event at Mount Rushmore in South Dakota on Friday evening, speaking out against communism.
2: Communism is the exact opposite of life, liberty, and the pursuit of happiness. It's death, tyranny, and the pursuit of evil.
1: President Trump called the U.S. the most successful, most accomplished, most exceptional nation ever to exist in human history. New York City is celebrating the nation's semi-quincentennial by holding 8 ball drops in Times Square, which began at midnight local time. Each ball drop taking place at midnight for every American time zone, including American territories. 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

Sting. If you love somebody, you got to set them free. I'm Andy Miller, climatologist and forecasters in Europe, specifically in France, had predicted temperatures there will rise to 110 degrees during summer months by the year 2050. Well, the future is now. Temperatures peaked at 113 degrees the other day. The forecast is calling for more, possibly hotter weather in the coming weeks. You know, the dog days of summer are not even there yet.

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0: All-American Weekend on July 4th. 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

0: Have a little fun in the sun with Cyndi Lauper. Girls just want to have fun. I'm Andy Miller. You know, the pandemic sent a lot of American workers home. Remote work was big, and in most cases, it was very successful. But there's been a big pushback to everybody that is having to return to the office. But people continue to hold fast to their home office here today. 35% now work from home. That's up from 33% a year ago. 60% of those with an advanced degree work at home, compared to 19% with a high school diploma that work at home.
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0: Everybody doing it. It's Grant Funk. Let's do that locomotion. You know, if you're thinking about retiring, you may want to think again. More than 4 in 10 adults that are over the age of 60, or 42%, said they'll never fully stop working. Most say it's not by choice. Almost all said they'd love to have every day feel like a Saturday, but over 40% say they can't quit and will never be able to quit.
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1: News. I'm Deborah Valentine. President Trump, the keynote speaker at an America 250 celebration at Mount Rushmore in South Dakota Friday evening, remarking on America's opportunities and freedoms.
2: For a quarter of a millennium, liberty, justice, equality, self-government, and unmatched prosperity have flourished here as they have never flourished anywhere before.
1: President Trump will deliver another speech at the National Mall in Washington during July 4th celebrations there. Evacuation southwest of Denver as the Aspen Acres wildfire has consumed over 100 square miles and at least 160 structures. Custer County Sheriff Rich Smith tells reporters that neighboring states are sending personnel and equipment.
3: I talked with one of the incident management team members and they have 90 extra fire engines coming from as far away as California, Utah, and Grand Junction.
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1: America from Neil Diamond. 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
10: The U.S. Treasury just released its official financial report for 2025. Buried in it is a startling admission. By its own numbers, it appears the U.S. government is insolvent. When governments go this deep in debt, they print money, raise taxes, or

0: This is Dakota Livesay chronicling another true story taken from the 1800s, a time known to all as the Old West. Although Congress authorized the construction of the Transcontinental Telegraph in 1860, as we shall see today, the construction actually started out west 2 years earlier. For development to take place, there has to be men of vision. Men of vision developed the Pony Express to deliver mail to the western frontier. Unfortunately for the Pony Express, at the same time, other men of vision were developing a faster way to connect the East with the West. One such man was Fred A.B. Fred lived in Virginia City, Nevada. On July 4, 1858, he and four partners started the Placerville, Humboldt, and Salt Lake Telegraph Company. Carson City residents had passed a bond referendum for $1,200 toward the project. By fall of that year, the telegraph had connected Placerville, California with Nevada, eventually stretching all the way across Nevada. In the process, it had to cross over the rugged Sierra Mountains. The ground was granite. The winds were strong and the snow deep. With limited funds and manpower, Fred B. decided that rather than blast holes in the granite for telegraph poles, they should string the wire on pine trees that had been able to attach themselves to the granite and withstand the winds and snow. So the telegraph wire was strung from treetop to treetop, with some spans of wire being quite long. This led people to nickname the Placerville, Humboldt, and Salt Lake Telegraph Company B's Grapevine Line. After it was completed, even the skeptics used it with pride. 2 years later, Congress authorized construction of the Overland Telegraph Company, and Fred A.B.'s Grapevine Line became a major link in the completion of the Transcontinental Telegraph. You've just heard another story from Old West Radio. I'm Dakota Livesay.
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0: Foreigners, cold as ice as we roll through 4th of July. Lots of patriotic songs, more coming up. Katie Clark hanging out with you. 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

0: Two Princes from Spin Doctors. And, you know, I sing when no one is around. Maybe that's why I rather sing in the shower or when the door is closed, you know, in the studio when I'm working. Here's the thing, though, is singing in the shower, they say, is a great stress reliever. So it's actually more stressful for the people around me. But just make sure they're not in the area. It is Katie Clark hanging with you. We've got more patriotic songs on the way.
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0: Elton John, Someone Saved My Life Tonight. It is Katie Clark. We are celebrating 4th of July. We've got patriotic songs right here celebrating America's 250th. Now, she doesn't look much over 200. Can you say semi-quincentennial? That is 250 that we are celebrating. Lots of great music right here celebrating 4th of July coming up.
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2: Good morning. Here's today's devotional entitled Celebrate Freedom. We're reading Romans 6, verses 15 through 23. What then? Shall we sin because we are not under law but under grace? By no means. Don't you know that when you offer yourselves to someone to obey him as slaves, you are slaves to the one whom you obey, whether you are slaves to sin, which leads to death, or to obedience, which leads to righteousness. But thanks be to God that, though you used to be slaves to sin, you wholeheartedly obeyed the form of teaching to which you were entrusted. You have been set free from sin and have become slaves to righteousness. I put this in human terms because you are weak in your natural selves. Just as you used to offer the parts of your body in slavery to impurity and ever-increasing wickedness, so now offer them in slavery to righteousness leading to holiness. When you were slaves to sin, you were free from the control of righteousness. What benefit did you reap at the time from the things you're now ashamed of? Those things result in death. But now that you have been set free from sin and have become slaves to God, the benefit you reap leads to holiness, and the result is eternal life. For the wages of sin is death, but the gift of God is eternal life in Christ Jesus our Lord. After being kidnapped, held hostage for 13 days and released, New Zealand correspondent Olaf Wieg, with a broad smile on his face, announced, "I feel more alive now than I have in my entire life." For reasons difficult to explain and difficult to understand, being freed is more exhilarating than being free. For those who enjoy freedom every day, Olaf's joy was a good reminder of how easily forget how blessed we are. This is also true spiritually. Those of us who have been Christians for a long time often forget what it's like to be held hostage by sin. We can become complacent and even ungrateful. But then God sends a reminder in the form of a new believer who gives an exuberant testimony of what God has done in his or her life. And once again, we see the joy that is ours when we are free from the law of sin and death. If freedom has become boring to you, or if you tend to focus on what you can't do, consider this. Not only are you no longer a slave to sin, but you are freed to be holy and to enjoy eternal life with Christ Jesus. Celebrate your freedom in Christ by taking the time to thank God for the things you're able and free to do as His servant. Thank you, O Lord, that living for you brings the truest freedom. Thank you for the legacy of freedom we have in our country. Thank you for the men and women who died to keep us free. Thank you most of all for dying for us on the cross that we could be free from sin, hell, and destruction. Amen.
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1: 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The Meeksville Independence Day Parade steps off at 10 today, line up at 9 on County Road 7723 across from Scotty's store. 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More about that coming up in a moment. The Pioneer Museum of Alabama on 231 north of Troy has free admission for all events today, open 9 till 5. 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The City of Troy's Fireworks Spectacular will be tonight at approximately 8:30 at Veterans Memorial Stadium. 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The New Brockton Town Council's monthly meeting is Monday night at 6. Banks Town Council meeting Monday night at 6:30. AA Monday night at 7 at First Baptist Church in Laverne. In other news, Eric Johnson, age 45 of Troy, died recently. The funeral for Eric Johnson is today at 11 at Greater St. Paul AME Church, with Pastor Maddie Edwards officiating, burial in the Carroll Street Cemetery, George F. Grubb's funeral home directing. Funeral announcements are listed on our website at WTBFradio.com. Just click on obituaries. 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I'm Doc Kirby reporting. You're up to date on TBF.

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0: We're definitely doing that, dancing in the street, Martha and the Vandellas, on this 4th of July weekend, celebrating 2026, 250 years of America. 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

0: Romantics, What I Like About You. 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

0: Eurythmics. Sweet dreams are made of this. Did you know that between Memorial Day and Labor Day, which we are right now, we are in, it is hot dog season. A lot of people for 4th of July are going to be eating a lot of hot dogs. Well, happy hot dog season and happy 4th of July. We've got patriotic music for you on this 4th of July weekend.
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2: Welcome to the Saturday Morning Show. I'm Doc Kirby. We're delighted to welcome back to our studios Eric Metaxas, the best-selling author of Bonhoeffer and Martin Luther. His newest book is Revolution, the Birth of the Greatest Nation in the History of the World, Super Centennial Edition. It's from Odysseus Books, an imprint of Skyhorse Publishing. I really enjoyed your book, and one of the things that really struck me is the cultural differences that arose between Americans and British and the religious differences between the two sets of people.
3: That's the funny thing about writing a book like this. I think people think, like, oh, Eric knows this stuff and he's going to put in a book. No, I just knew I wanted to write a book that tells this amazing story of the birth of this country. And in the course of the research, I was astonished at what pops out. And you realize, yes, this was like a culture war. The culture of the British elites was dramatically different from the culture of the Americans. And I had not ever really known that or heard that. And it's at the center of the whole story. It kind of explains the whole thing. And so that's not what my book is about, but it's a big part of the story. So thanks for bringing that up.
2: Oh, absolutely. I was really interested because I did realize that George Whitefield was a huge influence in the pre-Revolutionary War era, that he had come to America so many times and that people flocked to hear him. Even Benjamin Franklin would see him a couple of times and so forth. But in a very real sense, as you point out, the American Revolution was founded on the idea that we left England to come here for freedom, and now the actions of the British were trying to impose on them.
3: There's no doubt about it. And at the heart of it really is Christian faith. It's inescapable. You don't get America without Christian faith. And I never really got that, and you're certainly not hearing that. And it's at the center of everything. And I thought, how have we pushed this out? Because it's at the center of the story. Even if you're not a Christian, you've got to understand the history, how this happened. And it happened because all these Christians come over from Europe. They're being persecuted for their faith. They come to America to live out their lives, not just for freedom, but mainly for religious liberty, that they want to live, and worship God the way they feel. And that goes on for, you know, over 100 years, everything's fine. But then the British kind of circle back, 100 and something years later and say, okay, we want you to pay this tax, we want you this, that. And the Americans thought, whoa, wait a second. Our rights come from God, and we've been governing ourselves, and we're not just going to pay you just because you're pointing guns in our face. We have these things called principles. And the British were very cynical, a very immoral culture. I mean, it's really shocking culture war, because the Americans really were dramatically Christian, and the British were not only not Christian, but sneering at the faith of the Americans. So it really was a tremendous culture war, and in some ways a spiritual religious war between these two points of view that come from, on the one hand, a biblical view of the world, and the other hand, the Great Britain view that we don't believe that. We believe we have power and we get to rule, which is dramatically different. And we're still debating that today, which is why I wrote the book. I think everybody needs to know this story and figure out, do you understand where your liberties come from? Do you understand how you keep your liberties? Would you be willing to fight for your liberties? Do you understand what that is? If this story were happening now, which side would you be on? Or would you be sitting on the fence, with your finger in the wind to see which way it's going to go? That is, to me, the amazing part of the American Revolution, is that not everybody was a hero, and so they deserve us to know their stories and their names, and that's why it's all in one book, because they said, these are great stories, great human beings, there's some villains in here. So I said, every American really needs to know. We're kind of responsible for this information. So I said, I got to write one book that tells the whole story.
2: Well, the difference between leaders like John Adams and George Washington, and contrasted with King George III, there's just a world of difference. I did not realize how corrupt the king was at this point, actually buying votes in Parliament to make sure that anything he wanted passed, which included taxing everything out of the American colonies.
3: It was a corrupt culture. That's the thing. It's like King George III was not uniquely wicked, but they had accepted, kind of cynically accepted, corruption. That was just the way it was. And there are people today, there are people listening to us right now, like, hey, that's just the way it is. It's like, no, if you're okay with that, you're part of the problem. And the Americans were really very innocent, and they said, no, we actually believe in these principles and these ideas. We're going to stand up for that. And the British pretty much sneered at it. They said, we have the power to crush you, and we don't care about your noble ideas. I mean, it really was it's an amazing story, and most of us, as I say, have forgotten it. And we kind of owe it to these heroes who suffered and died so that we could have our liberties to know their names, to know their stories. And a lot of the stuff is absolutely fascinating. And I put the most fascinating stuff in the book because I said, you know, I want the book to be readable. And these are crazy stories. There's funny stories and beautiful stories. I mean, just the story of the Boston Massacre, the story of the Boston Tea Party. And there's a photograph in my book on page 154 of someone who was involved in the 1773 Boston Tea Party. When I found this, I said, this is nuts that we have a photograph of this old man who participated as a young man in the Boston Tea Party in 1773. Kind of astonishing.
2: Yes, yes. And this is when photography is in its infancy, really, 1842. Here's this photo of Samuel Sprague. Amazing.
3: Yes.
2: The United States was much more overtly Christian in the early days, and we hear a lot, and for the last couple of decades, we've been hearing more and more of, oh, the founding fathers are really more deist than anything else.
3: Yeah.
2: But your research and some of the guys that you quote in the book and some of the people that you, Thomas Fleming and so forth, and John Furling, that I've had the privilege of interviewing as well, in their books they say the United States was different before we were the United States than Britain was. And that was one of the differences.
3: The idea, this lie that they were deists, that's just absolute nonsense. I mean, it's just insanity. People are pushing a narrative it's untrue. And if you're pushing an untrue narrative, that's called lying.
2: Yeah.
3: So I got to tell you, I didn't write my book to correct the record, but when you tell the truth, you know, a lot of people are going to go, where did you get this from? Well, that's the point. It's like we should all know the truth. And these men were not deists. I mean, when you look at George Washington is called a deist, that is lunacy. Lunacy. I mean, this man was not only a Christian, he was a very faithful, strong Christian. I mean, the way he lived and fought the war, I mean, so I have a lot of quotes because I want to back this up. So it's not a story about that. But when you read the book, you're going to get the picture, yeah.
2: Right, because it was, you even have a very interesting take on Benedict Arnold, showing that at the beginning of his career, when he was aggressively in favor of the revolution, that the very traits that were kind of an issue for him in those days ended up being the ones that led to his downfall.
3: Yeah, you talk about character flaws. It doesn't get more dramatic. He's like a Judas figure. It's almost unbelievable that he was a great hero, but he was so... you know, it's kind of like the cliche. He was all about himself and his own glory and his own name. And Washington was a humble man who cared about the sacred cause. And you see there are figures, even the figures of the generals, Horatio Gates and Charles Lee, they were all about themselves and their career. Washington was a humble man who was all about doing the right thing. And the contrast is astonishing. And again, we need to know these stories. It speaks into our own lives when you hear about, you know, how this guy lived and how that guy lived, and you just think, wow, where would I have stood at the time? And so I just feel like it's important that every American know these names and these stories, and that's why I wrote the book. I said I want to put it in one volume so that everybody can see this, because this is our story. This is actually very, very important that we know this, especially now in the 250th supercentennial year. Every American should focus on knowing this. I feel like it's an assignment we have. We're responsible for this information.
2: Well, I completely agree with you, and I really was thrilled to get a chance to talk to you again, thrilled to get a chance to read your book, and encourage other people to find a copy and to read it. And it's not an easy read because there's a lot of information, but it is certainly worth the time and effort.
3: Well, I appreciate that. And, of course, the title is Revolution, because this is the only successful revolution in the history of the world. We need to know about that.
2: Yes, indeed. Eric, thank you so much for making time to talk to me today.
3: My privilege. Thank you for having me.
2: We've been talking again to Eric Metaxas, the author of Revolution, The Birth of the Greatest Nation in the History of the World, Super Centennial Edition. It's from Odysseus Books, which is an imprint of Skyhorse Publishing. Beautiful volume, wonderful illustrations, wonderful stories. If you want to know more about how we came to be as a nation and where we need to be going forward from this point, you will want to pick up a copy of Revolution. Eric Metaxas is the number one New York Times bestselling author of Bonhoeffer, as well as five other New York Times bestsellers, including Martin Luther, If You Can Keep It, Seven Men, and Miracles. His acclaimed Letter to the American Church was turned into a documentary film, and his book, Is Atheism Dead?, will soon be a streaming TV series. A prolific writer, Metaxas has written over 30 children's books. His work has been translated into over 25 languages and appeared in the New York Times, The New Yorker, The Atlantic, Wall Street Journal, New Republic, USA Today, and many other publications. His writing has inspired a full-length documentary based on Letter to the American Church, influenced Hollywood productions of his biographies, and is currently in development as a documentary series. He is the founder and host of Socrates in the City, as well as the Eric Metaxas Show. This year, he was appointed to serve on President Trump's Commission on Religious Liberty and was appointed as a Distinguished President's Fellow at Cornerstone University in Grand Rapids, Michigan. Thanks so much for joining us on the Saturday Morning Show. I'm Doc Kirby.

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1: 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The Meeksville Independence Day Parade steps off at 10 today, line up at 9 on County Road 7723 across from Scotty's store. 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More about that coming up in a moment. The Pioneer Museum of Alabama on 231 north of Troy has free admission for all events today, open 9 till 5. 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Also see the Pike County Art Guild pop-up art show, Americana, at the museum. 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The New Brockton Town Council's monthly meeting is Monday night at 6. Banks Town Council meeting Monday night at 6:30. AA Monday night at 7 at First Baptist Church in Laverne. In other news, Eric Johnson, age 45 of Troy, died recently. The funeral for Eric Johnson is today at 11 at Greater St. Paul AME Church, with Pastor Maddie Edwards officiating, burial in the Carroll Street Cemetery, George F. Grubb's funeral home directing. Funeral announcements are listed on our website at WTBFradio.com. Just click on obituaries. 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I'm Doc Kirby reporting. You're up to date on TBF.

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0: like no one else can sing Ray Charles, America the Beautiful, on this 4th of July weekend. Great songs right here. Lots of patriotic songs. Yes, we're in the mood to celebrate America. Did you know that the most popular foods for today, grilled hamburgers and hot dogs, ribs, of course, potato salad, macaroni salad, my goodness, watermelon. I'm getting hungry just thinking about that. Just want to say happy 4th of July. Keep it right here for lots of great patriotic music. 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

0: Crazy from Aerosmith. Nothing crazy about this great music right here. So much good stuff. It's Katie Clark. I always look forward to 4th of July. It's just one of those days in the year we all get together and celebrate. So here we go. Great music, of course, right here for your weekend. Hang on.
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0: I'm Steve Flowers, and welcome to This Week in Alabama Politics. When Katie Britt assumed her role in the powerful Senate Appropriations Committee, she did so as the most genius senator of the entire body, ranking last in seniority. She was low on the totem pole, and she had big shoes to fill taking over for legendary Richard Shelby's seat. He ranked fourth in overall seniority and was probably one of the five most powerful elected officials in the country when he retired as ranking member of the Senate Appropriations Committee. Many expected it to be several years before Britt could wield the power needed to bring substantial funding home to Alabama. But as it turns out, she did not even need a full term to reach historic heights of her own. As the Senate concludes the 2026 appropriations cycle and looks ahead to 2027, I was curious about how each of our Alabama delegation members secured in terms of congressional directed spending and community funding projects. I said before on how prolific Britt has been in bringing home the bacon, but it's particularly true this year. In total, Katie Britt secured $216 million for the state. Interesting, none of this funding is for massive projects, a hallmark of her predecessor. By and large, these are targeted projects throughout the state that have the potential to make big impacts. What is the most impressive is how her appropriations leadership eclipses the entire Alabama delegation. Senator Britt, again, brought home $216 million. Senator Tuberville secured a total of $37 million, while combined, our seven congressional congressmen as a whole got less than that. The delegation as a whole secured $213 million. It's notable that Britt brought home more than the entire House of Representatives delegation combined. While earmark critics raised concern over special interest projects, Alabama would do well to remember that thanks to the CDS, over $300 million have been invested in the Port of Mobile. The historic Tuskegee Aviation Aero Technology Program has been revived. Red Star and Austin is a shining beacon for defending the United States. Mobile is set to open an international airport downtown, and universities across the state, including the renowned University of Alabama at Birmingham, continue to lead the nation in advanced research. After all, these are our tax dollars. Alabama's congressional delegation should work tirelessly to send this fund to strengthen communities back home, not ones in California and New York, through gluttonous government grant programs administered by Washington bureaucrats with little oversight. We will never know the extent of the conversations, meetings, and negotiations Britt has had over the course of the appropriation cycle, but we will feel it in our communities when progress continues on local infrastructure projects. More often than not, we've come to expect our politicians to preach empty words, but Katie Britt has delivered. Folks, she's on course to be the next Richard Shelby. Thank you all for listening. Hope you tune again next week for This Week in Alabama Politics.
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0: Stevie Wonder's Superstition on this 4th of July weekend. It is Katie Clark hanging out with you. Did you know 4th of July wasn't always a holiday? It actually was declared a federal holiday in 1870. We've been celebrating ever since. Fireworks, barbecues, it's what we do. 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
1: 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The Meeksville Independence Day Parade steps off at 10 today, line up at 9 on County Road 7723 across from Scotty's store. 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More about that coming up in a moment. The Pioneer Museum of Alabama on 231 north of Troy has free admission for all events today, open 9 till 5. 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The New Brockton Town Council's monthly meeting is Monday night at 6. Banks Town Council meeting Monday night at 6:30. AA Monday night at 7 at First Baptist Church in Laverne. In other news, Eric Johnson, age 45 of Troy, died recently. The funeral for Eric Johnson is today at 11 at Greater St. Paul AME Church, with Pastor Maddie Edwards officiating, burial in the Carroll Street Cemetery, George F. Grubb's Funeral Home directing. 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I'm Doc Kirby reporting. You're up to date on TBF.

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It is Katie Clark and Oh Yeah Hot Stuff. We have your great patriotic music right here. So keep it tuned for your 4th of July weekend. Donna Summer.

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0: Chicago's Saturday in the Park. Well, 4th of July, a lot of us head to the park and enjoy fireworks and friends and the community. 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

0: What a great song, Silent Running, Mike and the Mechanics. It's Katie Clark hanging out with you. Happy 4th of July.
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0: Phil Collins in the air tonight. We know fireworks are in the air tonight. By the way, a lot of people having hot dogs today. Mm-hmm. It is tradition. They say 150 million hot dogs are consumed just on 4th of July. So my guess is you're probably going to have at least one hot dog today. It's Katie Clark hanging out with you, and we are celebrating 4th of July. So hang on. We've got great music coming up next.
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7: It's July 4th, Independence Day, and our nation's 250th birthday. 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On June 29th, Thomas Jefferson, John Adams, Benjamin Franklin, Roger Sherman, and Robert Livingston presented their draft for debate and vote. On this day, July 4th, an amended version of that draft was accepted. 250 years ago today. 1826, birth anniversary of the first American full-time musical composer, Stephen Collins Foster, who wrote such classics as Camptown Races, Oh Susanna, My Old Kentucky Home, Beautiful Dreamer, and Way Down Upon the Suwannee River, was born. 1826, the semi-centennial celebration of the signing of the Declaration of Independence was touched with sorrow by the deaths of Thomas Jefferson, the third president and principal author of the Declaration, and John Adams, the second president and the Declaration's chief advocate. The two old friends died within hours of one another. 5 years later to the day, the fifth president of the United States, James Monroe, died. 1832, school children in Boston sang the song America for the first time, written by Dr. Samuel Francis Smith. 1848, the cornerstone of the Washington Monument was laid by President James Polk. 1872, the 30th President of the United States, Calvin Coolidge, was born in Plymouth, Vermont. He succeeded to the presidency following the sudden death of Warren G. Harding. He presided over a post-war economic expansion nicknamed the Era of Coolidge Prosperity. 1881, at the age of 25, Booker T. Washington founded the Tuskegee Institute. There was no money, no faculty, no campus, no land, and no student body. Nothing except the resolution of the state to launch the school and the determination of Washington to raise up a whole new generation of leaders from the legacy of slavery. Before his death in 1915, Tuskegee had grown to encompass a 2,000-acre campus of 107 buildings with more than 1,500 students and nearly 200 faculty members. 1895, America the Beautiful by Catherine Lee Bates was first published. She copyrighted the lyrics, but then allowed people to use them for free. She just didn't want them to change the lyrics. 1917. During a ceremony in Paris honoring the French hero of the American Revolution, U.S. Lieutenant Colonel Charles Stanton declared solidarity with French in the great struggle of the First World War, saying, "Lafayette, we are here." A year later, American troops joined the British for the first time in military action against the Germans. 1970, premiering on radio, Casey Kasem's American Top 40. Having birthdays, actress Pulitzer Prize and Tony Award-winning playwright, Tony Award-winning actor Tracy Letts is 61. Journalist talk show host Geraldo Rivera is 83. Oscar-winning actress Eva Marie Saint is 102. Hall of Fame tennis player, sportscaster Pam Shriver is 64. It happened on this day, the 4th of July. Today in History is brought to you by Troy Animal Clinic, caring for the pets of Pike County more than half a century. I'm Doc Kirby reporting for WTBF.
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0: Roxanne from the Police. It is 4th of July weekend. We are giving you so much great music. You can keep us with you all weekend long while you're doing your celebrations, fireworks, barbecues, and even coffee. Are you having any coffee today? Like me, I do enjoy coffee. They say it's the caffeine that makes us very happy. It makes us have a better mood and makes us concentrate better. So there you go. Coffee for the win, except not after noon. If I do that, I'll be up all night.
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7: 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The Livestock News is at 6:10 during the morning show. 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
1: News, I'm Angelo Bavaro. Ahead of his July 4th speech in D.C. tonight, President Trump kicked off America's 250th birthday from Mount Rushmore Friday night, warning of a new threat as he celebrated U.S. exceptionalism.
2: There is now a resurgence of the communist menace in our land, including from newcomers to our country who embrace ideas totally opposed to our way of life and our great success.
1: Peace talks between the U.S. and Iran are on hold as Tehran has begun a days-long funeral for the late Supreme Leader Ayatollah Ali Khamenei.
3: The new Supreme Leader, Khamenei's son, won't be attending after Israel reportedly threatened to assassinate him. Iran, in turn, threatened to embrace nuclear weapons after downplaying civilian attacks in Bahrain at the U.N. Security Council meeting.
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4: 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The Meeksville Independence Day Parade steps off at 10, line up at 9 on County Road 7723 across from Scotty's store. 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

0: Lee Greenwood. God bless the USA. She's 250 today. Happy 4th of July. I'm Jim Zippo. I had a thought last night while I was driving around. The police must be the most patriotic of all. Yeah, they're always flashing those red, white, and blue lights.
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0: The Neck. They're back. And the album, Get the Neck. I got it. My Sharona. Okay, she's yours. I'm not going to argue with you.
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0: The late, great Tom Petty with the Heartbreakers. Mary Jane's Last Dance. Here's the 4th of July. I'm Jim Zippo. Speaking of having fun and partying, Kanye West dropped $400,000 on a party for 20 friends in France last weekend. Wow. Apparently, his wife, Bianca Censori, complained she didn't have anything to not wear.
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0: I would never consider breaking your heart. I'm going to keep playing music here on the 4th of July. It goes really well with cooking, hot dogs, burgers, you name it. Hey, by the way, if you're doing a cookout, remember I keep a paper plate right by the radio. Fill her up. Hey, I'm Jim Zippo. To be honest, I'm surprised the government hasn't resorted yet to selling off naming rights to weather events. Why, we could be talking about the Carrier Air Conditioning Heat Dome. Think about it.
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3: 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I've listened to WTBF all my life. I'm now a regular participant on the morning show. Having been involved with Alabama politics for many decades, I'm often asked by many political candidates, Steve, I've got limited campaign money. 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

Welcome to a special hour of patriotic music brought to you on FM 94.7. I'm Doc Kirby. As we celebrate the 4th, perhaps there's no other song that's more appropriate for this day than one done in 1970 for a special visit to the White House by one of the most popular singing groups in America at that time, the Fifth Dimension. Here is Declaration.

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2: As war raged across the world, many American men joined up or were drafted for military service. More than 8 million served in the war. But there were those who were ineligible to serve, primarily due to physical problems. One of those, to his great consternation, was Frank Sinatra. As a young singer, he had experienced many of the great things about America, and he wanted to give back to his country. But when he was given one 4F after another, he realized military service was not going to be the way he could do something for America. And so he commissioned a song. And in what essentially was a music video, long before that term had ever been invented, he created a scenario in the song where he sits down with young men who have come to get an autograph from him and talks to them about his feelings about America. The result is Frank Sinatra and "The House I Live In." What is

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1: We fast forward almost 60 years. America has been attacked again. Just like in 1941 and 2001, we were hit with a sucker punch. America immediately responded. One of the popular singers of the day, Barry Manilow, put his feelings in song with Let Freedom Ring.

0: During the bicentennial, many different American musicians expressed their love for their country in various ways. Here's a narrative by singer Johnny Cash, Ragged Old Flag.
1: I walked through a county courthouse square. On a park bench, an old man was sitting there. I said, your old courthouse is kind of run down. He said, no, it'll do for our little town. I said, your old flagpole has leaned a little bit, and that's a ragged old flag you got hanging on it. He said, have a seat. And I sat down. Is this the first time you've been to our little town? I said, I think it is. He said, I don't like to brag, but we're kind of proud of that ragged old flag. You see, we got a little hole in that flag there when Washington took it across the Delaware. And it got powder burned the night that Francis Scott Key said, watching it right and say, can you see? And it got a bad rip in New Orleans with Pakenham and Jackson tugging at its seams. And it almost fell at the Alamo beside the Texas flag, but she waved on, though. She got cut with a sword at Chancellorsville, and she got cut again at Shiloh Hill. There was Robert E. Lee, Beauregard, and Bragg, and the south wind blew hard on that ragged old flag. On Flanders Field in World War I, she got a big hole from a Bertha gun. She turned blood red in World War II. She hung limp and low a time or two. She was in Korea, Vietnam. She went where she was sent by her Uncle Sam. She waved from our ships upon the briny foam, and now they've about quit waving back here at home. In her own good land here, she's been abused. She's been burned, dishonored, denied, and refused. And the government for which she stands is scandalized throughout the land. And she's getting threadbare and she's wearing thin, but she's in good shape for the shape she's in. Cause she's been through the fire before, and I believe she can take a whole lot more. So we raise her up every morning, we take her down every night, we don't let her touch the ground, and we fold her upright. On second thought, I do like to brag, cause I'm mighty proud of that rat.

0: Elvis Presley's American Trilogy, a medley of three songs from The War Between the States, with a measure of hope for a newer and better America.
1: This is WTBF Troy, in the spirit of 76, for God and country.
0: In 1963, after the U.S. Supreme Court decision, which removed teacher-led prayer in classrooms across America, Red Skelton addressed the issue in his own way on his television show.
2: You know, getting back to school, I remember a teacher that I had. Now, I went through the seventh grade. I went to the seventh grade. I left home when I was 10 years old because I was hungry. And I used to, this is true. I work in the summer, I go to school in the winter. But I had this one teacher. He was the principal of the Harrison School in Vincennes, Indiana. To me, this was the greatest teacher, a real sage of my time, anyhow. He had such wisdom. And we were all reciting the Pledge of Allegiance one day. And he walked over, this little old teacher, Mr. Laswell was his name. Mr. Laswell, and he says, I've been listening to you boys and girls recite the Pledge of Allegiance all semester, and it seems as though it's becoming monotonous to you. If I may I recite it and try to explain to you the meaning of each word? I, me, an individual, a committee of one, pledge, dedicate all of my worldly goods to give without self-pity. Allegiance, my love and my devotion to the flag, our standard, O glory, a symbol of freedom, wherever she waves, there's respect, because your loyalty has given her a dignity that shouts, freedom is everybody's job. United, that means that we have all come together. States, individual communities that have united into 48 great states, 48 individual communities with pride and dignity and purpose. All divided with imaginary boundaries, yet united to a common purpose, and that's love for country. And to the Republic, a state in which sovereign power is invested in representatives chosen by the people to govern. And government is the people, and it's from the people to the leaders, not from the leaders to the people. For which it stands. One nation, meaning so blessed by God, indivisible, incapable of being divided, with liberty, which is freedom, the right of power to live one's own life without threats, fear, or some sort of retaliation, and justice, the principle or qualities of dealing fairly with others. For all. Which means, boys and girls, it's as much your country as it is mine. And now, boys and girls, let me hear you recite the Pledge of Allegiance. I pledge allegiance to the flag of the United States of America, and to the Republic for which it stands, one nation, indivisible, with liberty and justice for all. Since I was a small boy, two states have been added to our country, and two words have been added to the Pledge of Allegiance, under God. Wouldn't it be a pity if someone said that is a prayer, and that would be eliminated from schools, too?

0: One of the most popular and successful songwriters in Broadway history came in the early part of that history, the early part of the 20th century. George M. Cohan, born on the 4th of July, as he proudly proclaimed, was celebrated in a movie, Yankee Doodle Dandy, starring Jimmy Cagney, who had before that played nothing but tough guys. Now he showed he really was a song and dance guy. From 1942, a movie that helped encourage us as we moved into World War II because of reflections of a song that by George M. Cohan to help us in World War I. Oh, the song he wrote to inspire American troops as we entered World War I in 1917? It was Over There.
1: I'm the kid that's all the candy. I'm a Yankee Doodle Dandy. I'm glad I am.
2: So long, Uncle Sam.
1: I'm a real-life Yankee Doodle, made my name and fame and boodle, just as Mr. Doodle did by riding on a pony. I love to listen to the Dixie strain. I long to see the girl I left behind me. That ain't a Josh. She's a Yankee,

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1: We'll ride the pony, Yankee Doodle, English Derby Day.
0: Josie's broken records every track at every meet.
1: So Yankee Doodle's gonna be the boy they have to beat.
0: Swordsman of the British Isles who followed his career have offered Johnny anything to keep him over here.
1: But all the money in the Bank of England couldn't pay enough to keep young Johnny Jones away from old Broadway.
0: If you want to take a trip, the surest of sure things,
1: have your houses mortgaged, hock your watches, pawn your rings,
0: and put it all on Yankee Doodle. Johnny Jones is up.
1: I'm gonna give America the English Derby Cup.
0: He's gonna give America the English Derby Cup.
1: I'm a Yankee Doodle dandy. Yankee Doodle, do or die. A real live nephew.

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1: You know, in the bayous of Louisiana, cowboy pay, that's what the Cajuns say. And in New York's Little Italy, che bella terra, that's how they say it there. And in the beer halls of Milwaukee, you'll hear the words, wie schön das Land. And it's che lindo Pais. That's what you'll hear them say along the border, down by the Rio Grande. You know, there's a lot of ways to say it, and it's a privilege to play it, 'cause a lot of good people earned it.

You ask me why I love her? Well, give me time. I'll explain. Have you seen a Kansas sunset or an Arizona rain? Have you drifted on a bayou down Louisiana way? Have you watched the cold fog drifting over San Francisco Bay? Have you heard a Bob White calling in the Carolina Pines? Or heard the bellow of a diesel at the Appalachia Mines? Does the call of the Niagara thrill you when you hear her waters roar? You look with awe and wonder at her Massachusetts shore, where men who braved a hard new world first stepped on Plymouth Rock. Do you think of them when you stroll along a New York City dock? Have you seen a snowflake drifting in the Rockies way up high? Have you seen the sun come blazing down from a bright Nevada sky? You hail to the Columbia as she rushes to the sea, or bow your head at Gettysburg and our struggle to be free? Have you seen the mighty Tetons? You watched an eagle soar? Have you seen the Mississippi roll along Missouri's shore? Have you felt a chill at Michigan when on a winter's day her waters rage along the shore in thunderous display? Does the word aloha make you warm? Do you stare in disbelief when you see the surf come roaring in at Waimea Reef? From Alaska's cold to the Everglades, from the Rio Grande to Maine, my heart cries out, my pulse runs fast, the might of her domain. You ask me why I love her? I've a million reasons why. My beautiful America, beneath God's wide, wide sky.

Glenn Campbell got his big start as a backup musician and a guitarist in the early 1960s with groups like the Beach Boys. By the late 1960s, he had turned that into a solo performing career as a singer with several hit singles that went on the pop and country charts, gold records, and his own summer replacement TV show. In the 1970s, he scored more gold records. By the early 1980s, he began to transition toward a different phase of his life entirely. In that early part of that transition, he recorded God Must Have Blessed America.

In 1970, Simon and Garfunkel were the most popular duet in the country. Their duet career was about to change, and as they would go their separate ways. But in 1970, they recorded this haunting America.

In Congress, July 4th, 1776. When in the course of human events, it becomes necessary for one people to dissolve the political bonds which have connected them with another, and to assume among the powers of the earth the separate and equal station to which the laws of nature and of nature's God entitled them, a decent respect to the opinions of mankind requires that they should declare the causes which impel them to the separation. We hold these truths to be self-evident, that all men are created equal, that they are endowed by their Creator with certain unalienable rights, that among these are life, liberty, and the pursuit of happiness, that to secure these rights, governments are instituted among men, deriving their just powers from the consent of the governed, that whenever any form of government becomes destructive of these ends, it is the right of the people to alter or abolish it, and to institute new government, laying its foundation on such principles and organizing its powers in such forms as to them shall seem likely to affect their safety and happiness. Prudence, indeed, will dictate that governments long established shall not be changed for light and transient causes. And accordingly, all experience has shown that mankind is more disposed to suffer while evils are sufferable than to right themselves by abolishing the forms to which they are accustomed. But when a long line of abuses and usurpations, pursuing invariably the same object, invents a design to reduce them under absolute despotism, it is their right, it is their duty, to throw off such government and to provide new guards for their future security. Such has been the patient sufferance of these colonies, and such is now the necessity which constrains them to alter their former system of government. The history of the present King of Great Britain is a history of repeated injuries and usurpations, all having in direct object the establishment of an absolute tyranny over these states.

0: A prince whose character is thus marked by every act which may define a tyrant is unfit to be the ruler of a free people. Nor have we been wanting in attentions to our British brethren. We have warned them from time to time of attempts by the legislature to extend an unwarrantable jurisdiction over us. We have reminded them of the circumstances of our immigration and settlement here. We have appealed to their native justice and magnanimity, and we have conjured them by the ties of our common kindred to disavow these usurpations, which would inevitably interrupt our connections and correspondence. They, too, have been deaf to the voice of justice and sanguinity. We must, therefore, acquiesce in the necessity which denounces our separation and hold them as we hold the rest of mankind, enemies in war, in peace, friends. We, therefore, representatives of the United States of America and General Congress assembled, appealing to the Supreme Judge of the world for the rectitude of our intentions, do in the name and by authority of the good people of these colonies, solemnly publish and declare that these United Colonies are, and of right ought to be, free and independent states, that they are absolved from all allegiance to the British Crown, and that all political connections between them and the state of Great Britain is and ought to be totally dissolved, and that as free and independent states, they have full power to levy war, conclude peace, contract alliances, establish commerce, and do all other acts and things which independent states may of right do. And for the support of this declaration, with a firm reliance on the protection of divine providence, we mutually pledge to each other our lives, our fortunes, and our sacred honor.
1: The trumpet playing in that by Phil Driscoll, the words by Thomas Jefferson. In 1983, Lee Greenwood's career as a country singer was solid, but he wrote a song that would change everything for him and for our country. I had the great privilege of being in a big band that backed up Lee Greenwood as he performed his classic song several years ago in Nashville, Tennessee. It gave me a new appreciation for the man and his music. Here is God Bless the USA.

No 4th of July will ever be complete without hearing and being inspired by Paul Harvey's 1975 classic, We Mutually Pledge.

mutually pledge. Americans, you remember the cherry tree story a long time after you forget the more earth-shaking, history-making episodes in the life of George Washington. You have misplaced in your memory the details of Ben Franklin's statesmanship, but you remember his flying a kite. Joyce Kilmer was a great military hero, but the only thing you personally recall about him is his poetic tribute to trees. Maybe of this current decade, that which will be best remembered will not be its wars and its jet planes or its giants who lived and died. Maybe all that will survive to linger in the day-by-day vocabulary of generations yet unborn will be a song about a Tennessee frontiersman or the incident at the window that night a speck of dust blew in and penicillin was discovered. But for any 4th of July, I, Paul Harvey, do hereby bequeath unto you something to remember. You may not be able to quote one line from the Declaration of Independence at this moment. Henceforth, you will always be able to quote at least one line. It's in the last paragraph where you will recall when I remind you, it says, "We mutually pledge to each other our lives, our fortunes, and our sacred honor." You recognize those impressive words, but you don't understand them until you know the rest of the story. So here goes. In the Pennsylvania State House, what's now called Independence Hall in Philadelphia, the best men from each of the colonies sat down together. This was a fortunate hour in our nation's history, one of those rare occasions in the lives of men when we had greatness to spare. These were men of means, well-educated. 24 were lawyers and jurists, 11 were merchants, 9 were farmers and owners of large plantations. On June 11, a committee sat down to draw up a Declaration of Independence. We were going to tell our British fatherland no more rule by redcoats. Below the dam of ruthless foreign rule, the stream of freedom was running shallow and muddy. We were lighting the fuse to dynamite that dam. This pact, as Burke later put it, was a partnership between the living and the dead and the yet unborn. There was no bigotry, no demagoguery in this group. All of them had shared hardships. Jefferson finished a draft of the document in 17 days. Congress adopted it in July. So much is familiar history. Now, King George III had denounced all rebels in America as traitors. Punishment for treason was hanging. The names now so familiar to you from the several signatures on that Declaration of Independence, the names were kept secret for 6 months, for each knew the full meaning of that magnificent last paragraph in which his signature pledged his life, his fortune, and his sacred honor. Fifty-six men placed their names beneath that pledge. 56 men knew when they signed that they were risking everything. They knew if they won this fight, the best they could expect would be years of hardship in a struggling nation. If they lost, they'd face a hangman's rope. But they signed the pledge, and they did indeed pay the price. That is the rest of the story. Here is the documented fate of that gallant 56.

0: Carter Braxton of Virginia, wealthy planter and trader, saw his ship swept from the seas. To pay his debts, he lost his home and all of his properties and died in rags. Thomas Lynch Jr., who signed that pledge, was a third-generation rice grower, aristocrat, large plantation owner. After he signed, his health failed. With his wife, he set out for France to regain his failing health. Their ship never got to France. He was never heard from again. Thomas McKean of Delaware was so harassed by the enemy that he was forced to move his family five times. In 5 months, he served in Congress without pay, his family in poverty and in hiding. Vandals looted the properties of Ellery and Clymer and Hall and Gwinnett and Walton and Hayward and Rutledge and Middleton. And Thomas Nelson, Jr. of Virginia, raised $2 million on his own signature to provision our allies, the French fleet. After the war, he personally paid back the loans, wiped out his entire estate. He was never reimbursed by his government. In the final battle for Yorktown, he, Nelson, urged General Washington to fire on his, Nelson's, own home, which was occupied by Cornwallis. He died bankrupt. Thomas Nelson, Jr. had pledged his life, his fortune, and his sacred honor. The Hessians seized the home of Francis Hopkinson of New Jersey. Francis Lewis had his home and everything destroyed. His wife imprisoned. She died within a few months. Richard Stockton, who signed that declaration, was captured, mistreated. His health broken to the extent that he died at 51. His estate was pillaged. Thomas Hayward Jr. was captured when Charleston fell. John Hart was driven from his wife's bedside while she was dying. Their 13 children fled in all directions for their lives. His fields and grist mill were laid waste. For more than a year, he lived in forests and caves and returned home after the war to find his wife dead, his children gone, his properties gone. He died a few weeks later of exhaustion and a broken heart. Lewis Morris saw his land destroyed, his family scattered. Philip Livingston died within a few months from the hardships of the war. John Hancock, history remembers best, due to a quirk of fate rather than anything he stood for. That great, sweeping signature, attesting to his vanity, towers over the others. One of the wealthiest men in New England. He stood outside Boston one terrible night of the war and said, "Burn Boston, though it makes John Hancock a beggar, if the public good requires it." He, too, lived up to the pledge. Of the 56, few were long to survive. Five were captured by the British and tortured before they died. 12 had their homes from Rhode Island to Charleston sacked, looted, occupied by the enemy, or burned. 2 lost their sons in the army. 1 had 2 sons captured. 9 of the 56 died in the war from its hardships or from its more merciful bullets. I don't know what impression you had had of the men who met that hot summer in Philadelphia, but I think it's important that we remember this about them. They were not poor men. They were not wild-eyed pirates. These were men of means. These were rich men, most of them, who enjoyed much ease and luxury in their personal living. Not hungry men, prosperous men, wealthy landowners, substantially secure in their prosperity. But they considered liberty, and this is as much as I shall say of it, they had learned that liberty is so much more important than security that they pledged their lives, their fortunes, and their sacred honor, and they fulfilled their pledge. They paid the price, and freedom was born.
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Happy 4th of July. 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

0: The late, great Whitney Houston. Wow, what a voice. Star-Spangled Banner. Happy 4th of July. Yeah, America's 250th. It's going to be a huge party, you bet. 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

0: Well, that's good advice, sir. KC and the Sunshine Band, get down tonight. I don't know. I kind of like to stand up tall, even use a telescope camera if I can, for the fireworks, if you know what I mean. Happy 4th of July from the Zip Dude and all of us here at the station.
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0: Hi, Jim Zippo. Thought I'd share a little share with you. 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The fireworks are ready. And the grill is warming up right now. Hey, when police in Poland pulled over a driver, here's what they found in his car. A venomous snake, a gun, and an open bottle of whiskey. I don't know about you, that sounds like at least three citations.
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0: The Brothers Johnson, or as I call them, Brojo. Yeah, that's Strawberry Letter number 23. You know, we got it all going on today for the 4th of July. Barbecue, fireworks, and coffee. Coffee is vital for survival. Dinosaurs didn't have it. 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
1: 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More about that coming up in a moment. 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The City of Troy's Fireworks Spectacular will be tonight at approximately 8:30 at Veterans Memorial Stadium. 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Banks Town Council meeting Monday night at 6:30. AA Monday night at 7 at First Baptist Church in Laverne. 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Ozark City Council meets Tuesday night at 6. The Church on Bollweevil Circle and Enterprise hosts Brave, Battle Buddies ready to assist veterans everywhere, Tuesday night at 6. 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

Hi, Jim Zippo. Happy 4th of July. 250 years ago, they signed the Declaration of Independence. 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

0: John Mellencamp, R-O-C-K in the USA here on the 4th of July. Hi, Jim Zippo, patriotic favorites throughout the day here to help celebrate America's 250th. Well, 250 years since the signing of the Declaration of Independence. Hey, how heavy is the sun? You ever wondered? Space scientists now say the sun weighs 2 billion, billion, billion tons. Man, that's heavy. You know, this happens every summer, you know? Fat shaming the sun.
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13: 94.7 weather.
14: A heat advisory in effect for our area until 9 tonight. Partly sunny today, high 94, and a 20% chance of showers and storms this afternoon. A 20% chance of rain tonight, otherwise partly cloudy with a low of 75. Sunday starts partly sunny, high 93, and a 40% chance of showers and storms after 10 on Sunday morning. A 20% chance of rain Sunday night, otherwise mostly clear, low 73.
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0: Joan Jett and the Blackhearts here on the 4th of July. By the way, have an awesome one today. I hate myself for loving you. Actually, I'm just kind of holding a mild grudge.
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0: Eye of the Tiger, survivor from the movie Rocky III. Hi, Jim Zippo. Happy 4th of July. Having a good time celebrating America's independence today and honoring our forefathers. Now, if we honored our three fathers, this whole thing would turn into another Mamma Mia movie.
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14: A heat advisory in effect for our area until 9 tonight. Partly sunny today, high 94, and a 20% chance of showers and storms this afternoon. A 20% chance of rain tonight, otherwise partly cloudy with a low of 75. Sunday starts partly sunny, high 93, and a 40% chance of showers and storms after 10 on Sunday morning. A 20% chance of rain Sunday night, otherwise mostly clear, low 73.
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0: 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That's Lips Inc. 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It's patriotic. 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
12: A heat advisory in effect for our area until 9 tonight. Partly sunny today, high 94, and a 20% chance of showers and storms this afternoon. A 20% chance of rain tonight, otherwise partly cloudy with a low of 75. Sunday starts partly sunny, high 93, and a 40% chance of showers and storms after 10 on Sunday morning. A 20% chance of rain Sunday night, otherwise mostly clear, low 73.
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Hope you're enjoying this music for the patriotic observance of the Meeksville annual 4th of July parade. 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

The freedom train is rolling down 200 years of track, 200 years of glory, never to turn back. The train is called America. Your ticket is a dream that leapt towards your freedom for all the world to see. She left the station in Lexington in 1776 and rode to Philadelphia where the Liberty Bell was fixed. George Washington was the engineer. John Adams shoveled coal. Ben Franklin punched the tickets. Tom Jefferson added salt.

New Orleans, the Battle of 1812. With Old Hickory at the throttle, she drove the British out. The Freedom Train's a fine train, the toughest the world has seen. Her whistle blows for liberty with a mighty head of steam. Wheels towards a sweaty Pittsburgh, rolled across the Mississippi, from Texas to Missouri, for one real exciting trip. Then bang, the track was broken, smashed by a cannonball.

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Freedom train must never stop, the Republic never fold. Through the bloody fields of Gettysburg, the tears shone in his eyes as he drove the train with fury. The freedom train survived. Again, the train rolled westward to California shores, through the deserts and the prairies, even stronger than before. From Atlantic to Pacific, she rode the rails with

There's much more to this story, like Wilson and Roosevelt. They left the train to Truman, who stoked it mighty well. Then of Dwight D. Eisenhower and LBJ we sing, two brothers known as Kennedy and Martin Luther King. And still the train rolls forward over history's rugged trail, strengthened by the journey and the land beneath the rail. And you and I roll along and stroke the freedom fire, for we stand tall, Americans all, though honor can be higher.

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0: There's a great story that goes with that Sandy Patty tune. It didn't start out so great. What happened is that Sandy Patty's career as a Christian singer came to a crashing halt when it was revealed by the National Enquirer that she had had an affair with the man who became her second husband while they were still married to somebody else and touring together. In the aftermath of that, Sandy Patty had the opportunity to reflect and be reconciled to the church. She wrote a wonderful book about it entitled Broken in the Back Pew. You can check it out on my podcast on thebookshelf.podbean.com. You'll find it there. And she started a new career. She had some of her same old friends. One of them is David T. Clydesdale, who was her artistic director and her arranger and orchestra director for many of the years that she had this wonderful singing career. And he told me on a mission trip when we were together in Ukraine how this song came to be because Sandy Patty could get hired to do patriotic music. She just wouldn't get hired anymore by churches because of what had happened to her. And so they created this arrangement. And I think you'll agree, it is really a remarkable. Well, on with the patriotic music.
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As long as the sun sets in the west, as long as Wolf River flows, we'll never forget the man.

In Washington, D.C., a monument stands to honor those who lost their lives in Vietnam. Their names are carved in granite on what the survivors have renamed the Wall. This story is dedicated to that memory. I saw him standing all alone that night, staring at the wall. There were so many names to try and read, but he searched through them all. Then he spotted a wilted flower that someone had wedged in a tiny crack. It was by a name that he seemed to know. He smiled as he stepped back. Then I watched him reach out and touch the flower with his hand. With tears in his eyes, he whispered, "Help me understand."

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He softly said, Billy Rowe. He was dressed in a uniform, said he'd fought in Vietnam several years ago. He said, my life has been so confusing, but I'm trying to make the change. It's just, I miss my wife so very much. Then what he said seemed strange. He said, you know, all my old friends are here. I can see now the time is finally right. Then he turned and said goodbye to me and walked into the night. He was a lonely soldier, drifting from day to day.

I felt a force pull me to the wall to tell me something I should know. And then I saw that wilted flower begin to grow. I could now plainly see the name of Private Billy Rowe, who died fighting in combat in Vietnam 16 years ago. I guess for some it's not as easy. The love they have lives on. But that night, Private Billy Rowe

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1: And Roberts, fireworks, flyovers, heat, and politics as America celebrates its 250th birthday. Fox's Rich Edson is at the Great American State Fair in D.C.
2: We're going to have flyovers continue. It's going to be a near constant stream and fleet reviews showcasing aircraft from NASA, the Coast Guard, the Army, Air Force, Marine Corps, Navy.
1: Meantime, life-threatening heat dome is not letting go, putting more than 150 million people at risk today. Pope Leo, the first U.S.-born pontiff, urged Americans today to embrace the nation's history of welcoming immigrants, and he told reporters earlier,
3: if people are in the United States illegally, there are ways to treat that. There are courts. There's a system of justice.
1: And the Pope celebrated a mass in Sicily honoring migrants who died seeking a better life. 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
11: A heat advisory in effect for our area until 9 tonight. Partly sunny today, high 94, and a 20% chance of showers and storms this afternoon. A 20% chance of rain tonight, otherwise partly cloudy with a low of 75. Sunday starts partly sunny, high 93, and a 40% chance of showers and storms after 10 on Sunday morning. A 20% chance of rain Sunday night, otherwise mostly clear, low 73.
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0: 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No kidding. 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
8: 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Oh, beautiful for spacious skies, for amber waves of grain, for purple mountain majesties above the fruited plain. America, America, God shed his grace on thee and crown thy good with brotherhood from sea to shining sea. Another stanza of Catherine Lee Bates' America the Beautiful tells of pilgrims who beat a thoroughfare for freedom across the wilderness. Another speaks of heroes who loved their country more than life. Still another verse talks about patriot dream that sees beyond the years. Every verse speaks of God's rule in America. Yes, in the late 1800s, the schoolteacher from Massachusetts knew whom to thank for this country's goodness and success, and she also knew whose help we must always implore. Thanks for joining us. This is George Merrick's God and Country.
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10: A heat advisory in effect for our area until 9 tonight. Partly sunny today, high 94, and a 20% chance of showers and storms this afternoon. A 20% chance of rain tonight, otherwise partly cloudy with a low of 75. Sunday starts partly sunny, high 93, and a 40% chance of showers and storms after 10 on Sunday morning. A 20% chance of rain Sunday night, otherwise mostly clear, low 73.
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0: Who's crying now on his journey? And I'm John Summers, and they're still on their farewell tour, and evidently will be for quite a while. Got something like 55 stops to make this time around.
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0: Summer 69, it is Brian Adams, of course. You playing your air guitar? It's a pretty good practice there. I'm John Summers. Now, one of the songs most associated with July 4th actually started out as a slam against the U.S. You know, I'm a Yankee Doodle Dandy, originally sung by British soldiers who were making fun of the Americans whose sense of style was somewhat lacking, at least according to them.
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14: A heat advisory in effect for our area until 9 tonight. Partly sunny today, high 94, and a 20% chance of showers and storms this afternoon. A 20% chance of rain tonight, otherwise partly cloudy with a low of 75. Sunday starts partly sunny, high 93, and a 40% chance of showers and storms after 10 on Sunday morning. A 20% chance of rain Sunday night, otherwise mostly clear, low 73.
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0: Fantasy, Earth, Wind, and Fire, name of the song. I'm John Summers. Now, you plan on grilling a couple burgers today. Well, how well do you know your meat? All right? Whenever you buy ground beef, should you worry if it's red on the outside and brown on the inside? I tend to not want that to happen. I like the red. But apparently, it's not a problem. The meat is naturally brownish and turns red only when exposed to oxygen. So when the ground beef spoils, it turns grayish throughout and usually smells a little bit off. So that's not good.
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2: 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The Continental Congress had accepted a resolution made on June the 9th by Virginia Delegate Richard Henry Lee to appoint a committee to draft a declaration of secession from the dominions of the English King and Parliament. On June 29th, Thomas Jefferson, John Adams, Benjamin Franklin, Roger Sherman, and Robert Livingston presented their draft for debate and vote. On this day, July 4th, an amended version of that draft was accepted. 250 years ago today. 1826, birth anniversary of the first American full-time musical composer, Stephen Collins Foster, who wrote such classics as Camp Town Races, Oh Susanna, My Old Kentucky Home, Beautiful Dreamer, and Way Down Upon the Suwannee River, was born. 1826, the semi-centennial celebration of the signing of the Declaration of Independence was touched with sorrow by the deaths of Thomas Jefferson, the third president and principal author of the Declaration, and John Adams, the second president and the Declaration's chief advocate. The two old friends died within hours of one another. 5 years later to the day, the fifth president of the United States, James Monroe, died. 1832, school children in Boston sang the song America for the first time, written by Dr. Samuel Francis Smith. 1848, the cornerstone of the Washington Monument was laid by President James Polk. 1872, the 30th President of the United States, Calvin Coolidge, was born in Plymouth, Vermont. He succeeded to the presidency following the sudden death of Warren G. Harding. He presided over a post-war economic expansion nicknamed the Era of Coolidge Prosperity. 1881, at the age of 25, Booker T. Washington founded the Tuskegee Institute. There was no money, no faculty, no campus, no land, and no student body. Nothing except the resolution of the state to launch the school and the determination of Washington to raise up a whole new generation of leaders from the legacy of slavery. Before his death in 1915, Tuskegee had grown to encompass a 2,000-acre campus of 107 buildings with more than 1,500 students and nearly 200 faculty members. 1895, America the Beautiful by Katherine Lee Bates was first published. She copyrighted the lyrics, but then allowed people to use them for free. She just didn't want them to change the lyrics. 1917, during a ceremony in Paris honoring the French hero of the American Revolution, U.S. Lieutenant Colonel Charles Stanton declared solidarity with French in the great struggle of the First World War, saying, Lafayette, we are here. A year later, American troops joined the British for the first time in military action against the Germans. 1970, premiering on radio, Casey Kasem's American Top 40. Having birthdays, actress Pulitzer Prize and Tony Award-winning playwright, Tony Award-winning actor Tracy Letts is 61. Journalist, talk show host Geraldo Rivera is 83. Oscar-winning actress Eva Marie Saint is 102. Hall of Fame tennis player, sportscaster Pam Shriver is 64. It happened on this day, the 4th of July. Today in History is brought to you by Troy Animal Clinic, caring for the pets of Pike County more than half a century. I'm Doc Kirby reporting for WTBF.
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1: News. I'm Daria Albinger. Vice President Vance welcomed the tall ships to New York Harbor today and the crowd there to see them on this July 4th, celebrating Independence Day.
2: It is a very American thing to ring in 250 years of American history by parading our naval and Air Force might for the world to see.
1: It's the largest fleet of the world's gray hull military ships and tall ships to sail past the Statue of Liberty. An America 250 capsule was buried today at Independence Hall in Philadelphia, filled with artifacts from every state. House Speaker Mike Johnson was there.
3: The Congressional Time Capsule is a reflection of our faith in the future of this grand experiment in self-governance. Faith that this moment is worth preserving.
1: The capsule will be opened in 2276. 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
11: A heat advisory in effect for our area until 9 tonight. A 20% chance of rain tonight, otherwise partly cloudy with a low of 75. Sunday starts partly sunny, high 93, and a 40% chance of showers and storms after 10 on Sunday morning. A 20% chance of rain Sunday night, otherwise mostly clear, low 73. 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

0: Ah, one of the greatest versions of that song, like, ever. America the Beautiful, it is Ray Charles, and happy Independence Day, one and all. I'm John Summers. 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
16: A heat advisory in effect for our area until 9 tonight. A 20% chance of rain tonight, otherwise partly cloudy with a low of 75. Sunday starts partly sunny, high 93, and a 40% chance of showers and storms after 10 on Sunday morning. A 20% chance of rain Sunday night, otherwise mostly clear, low 73. Happy Independence Day from WTBF.
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0: Aerosmith and Steven Tyler, I Don't Want to Miss a Thing. Just keep it here and you won't. By the way, July 4th is a banner day for vexillologists. What is a vexillologist? Now just wait. It's somebody who is an expert in the history of flags.
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14: A heat advisory in effect for our area until 9 tonight. A 20% chance of rain tonight, otherwise partly cloudy with a low of 75. Sunday starts partly sunny, high 93, and a 40% chance of showers and storms after 10 on Sunday morning. A 20% chance of rain Sunday night, otherwise mostly clear, low 73. 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

0: Van Morrison and Moondance, if just for you. I'm John Summers. Hot weather, July, it's all here. It means a dramatic rise in what they call brain freeze, where you eat the ice cream or the frozen yogurt too quickly. Something cool touches the nerves of the roof of your mouth and triggers blood vessels. I don't know, it's something about they swell up, and that's what causes the brain freeze, the headache, the rapid swelling. Try eating whatever it is a little more slowly. It works.
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2: I'm Doc Kirby. Here's a book bit. Happy Semiquincentennial, America. 250 Reasons Why America is Still Worth Celebrating. By J. Paleitner, Regnery, an imprint of Skyhorse Publishing. There are many serious books being released about the American Revolution, the struggles of the United Colonies against the most powerful military force on the planet in the 1770s, the motivation of these American rebels to seek genuine freedom and independence from an oppressive foreign entity. And I am enjoying them and sharing them with you via Book Bits on the Bookshelf and the Saturday Morning Show. This book is not like that. Instead, it is delightfully lighthearted and joyous about our nation and our national hobbies, interests, culinary taste, natural resources, and more. It opens with, "Look how far we've come," celebrating that in 250 years, we added 37 states and the population is 138 times what it was in 1776. Growth is good, right? We've hired 45 different presidents, admittedly some better than others. We've ratified 27 constitutional amendments, including the original Big Ten and the Bill of Rights, to the most remarkable document the world has ever seen, and which for some reason seems to be continually under attack. American ingenuity is credited with developing the Model T Ford, the first nuclear reactor, cell phones, and the Internet. We were the first in flight, Kitty Hawk 1903, and to the moon, 1969. Millions still seek to come here. The American dream is alive. The author uses 18 different chapters to organize the 250 things to celebrate. Exploring America, road trip, landmark destinations, natural wonders, man-made cool stuff, respectfully maintained battlefields, objects of wonder and of veneration, and ridiculous stuff. 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American oratories by Teddy Roosevelt, Lou Gehrig, Dr. Martin Luther King Jr., Steve Jobs, Susan B. Anthony, JFK, MacArthur, Lincoln, and Reagan. The American way, ice in drinks, food portions are large, car culture, and free public restrooms. Flora and fauna, America's taste buds, America's sports goats, American ingenuity, Play-Doh, potato chips, polio vaccine, America's soundtrack, Heroes Among Us, and emerging patriotism, including Hamilton the Musical. Be sure to enjoy Happy Quincentennial, America, 250 Reasons Why America is Still Worth Celebrating by J. Paleitner, Regnery, an imprint of Skyhorse Publishing. Jay joins us on the Bookshelf for the July 5th extravaganza, and we hope that you'll join us as well. I'm Doc Kirby. That's a book bit.
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1: Carmen Roberts. President Trump keeps the America 250 celebration going tonight, speaking in Washington before the fireworks light up the National Mall. And it follows his keynote speech last night at Mount Rushmore, where Independence Day collided with politics.
2: Communism is the exact opposite of life, liberty, and the pursuit of happiness. It's death, tyranny, and the pursuit of evil.
1: About 150 million Americans are still under heat alerts along the East Coast. That heat brewed up strong storms for one northeastern state.
3: Strong storms with high winds upending trees and cutting power to thousands across northern and central New Jersey.
1: Fox's Gary Baumgarten. And Venezuela's information ministry says the number of confirmed dead from the earthquakes now 2,954. 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
4: 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Stillman Martin had been invited to preach at church some hours from his home, but his wife was ill. His young son asked, "Father, don't you think that if God wants you to preach today, he'll take care of mother while you're away?" When Stillman returned after preaching, his wife had written the words to "Be Not Dismayed," and he wrote the music that night. 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
8: A heat advisory in effect for our area until 9 tonight. A 20% chance of rain tonight, otherwise partly cloudy with a low of 75. Sunday starts partly sunny, high 93, and a 40% chance of showers and storms after 10 on Sunday morning. A 20% chance of rain Sunday night, otherwise mostly clear, low 73. 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

0: celebrating Independence Day with some of the best songs of a more patriotic bent. I'm saying, well, that's Dancing in the Street, Motown from Martha and the Vandellas, talking about all these cities across the country. Everybody's dancing in the streets and happy and celebrating Independence Day for America 250. 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
12: A heat advisory in effect for our area until 9 tonight. A 20% chance of rain tonight, otherwise partly cloudy with a low of 75. Sunday starts partly sunny, high 93, and a 40% chance of showers and storms after 10 on Sunday morning. A 20% chance of rain Sunday night, otherwise mostly clear, low 73. Happy Independence Day from WTVF.
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0: Bengals, be back to a manic Monday on Monday for sure. A song written for them by Prince, by the way.
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0: Human League and Don't You Want Me, Baby, Baby. Happy Independence Day. It's John Summers. In fact, you might not know this or realize this, but China plays a big part in our July 4th celebrations. The vast majority of American flags are made in China, as you may know. And we import most of our fireworks from China as well. In fact, over 94% of American flags are imported from China. This includes the iconic Old Glory flown at celebrations and the $600 million annual U.S. fireworks market. Wow.
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0: From their second album, To Loose Street, listen to the music. Doobies and John Summers' Independence Day, that's today, is the number one holiday for beer sales. I guess it's exacerbated by the fact that it's in the middle of summer and cold beer, and so nothing better when it's hot outside. Well, anyway, 4th of July 1st, Labor Day 2nd, Memorial Day, Father's Day, and surprisingly, Christmas.
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7: A heat advisory in effect for our area until 9 tonight. A 20% chance of rain tonight, otherwise partly cloudy with a low of 75. Sunday starts partly sunny, high 93, and a 40% chance of showers and storms after 10 on Sunday morning. A 20% chance of rain Sunday night, otherwise mostly clear, low 73. Happy Independence Day from WTBF.
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1: 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The New Brockton Town Council's monthly meeting is Monday night at 6. The Banks Town Council meeting is Monday night at 6:30. AA meets Monday night at 7 at First Baptist in Luverne. 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Brundage City Council meets Tuesday evening at 6 at City Hall. Ozark City Council meets Tuesday evening at 6. The Church on Bollweevil Circle in Enterprise hosts Brave Battle Buddies ready to assist veterans everywhere the first Tuesday of the month at 6. In sports news, this weekend in Atlanta Braves baseball, the Braves host the New York Mets tonight at 6:53, Sunday at noon, and Monday night at 6. 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In other news, Keller Ray Golden, the infant son of Reed and Courtney Golden of Troy, died Thursday. The graveside service for Keller Golden is Sunday at 2 at Green Hills Cemetery, with Steve Winton officiating, Green Hills Funeral Home directing. 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Just click on obituaries. That's a look at local news brought to you by Dillard Funeral Home of Troy and Brundage, serving you and your family for over 50 years. I'm Chase Robinson, reporting for WTBF.
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1: 94.7 weather. A heat advisory in effect for our area until 9 tonight. A 20% chance of rain tonight, otherwise partly cloudy with a low of 75. Sunday starts partly sunny, high 93, and a 40% chance of showers and storms after 10 on Sunday morning. A 20% chance of rain Sunday night, otherwise mostly clear, low 73. Happy Independence Day from WTBF.
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0: Some of the best patriotic songs all weekend long. R-O-C-K in the USA, exactly what we're doing right now. And I'll tell you what, it's a great feeling. John Mellencamp. And I'm John Summers. 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
13: A heat advisory in effect for our area until 9 tonight. A 20% chance of rain tonight, otherwise partly cloudy with a low of 75. Sunday starts partly sunny, high 93, and a 40% chance of showers and storms after 10 on Sunday morning. A 20% chance of rain Sunday night, otherwise mostly clear, low 73. Happy Independence Day from WTBF.
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1: 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John Summers here. 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

0: Tom Petty and the Heartbreakers, American Girl on July 4th. 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
2: 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The American Revolution, Essays on the Founding Era, edited by Nicholas Popper. An Omenhundro Institute collection, University of North Carolina Press. An independent organization whose mission entails advancing and supporting knowledge of our story, the Omenhundro Institute of Early American History and Culture has published this collection of essays with the University of North Carolina Press, especially for our nation's 250th birthday. The story of America is the story of all kinds of Americans trying to make sense of the Revolution's meaning and significance. It transcends all group identities without diminishing any of them. All kinds of us have drawn on the Revolution to claim a place in the American nation for ourselves. The nation's founding ideals were to be taken seriously, even in the breach. They were what Reverend Dr. Martin Luther King Jr. called a promissory note. The Revolution was as much a social and cultural event as it was a political one. It called for a new way of sharing power, a new way of seeing human beings. Equality would now be considered natural. It means that every single one of us is entitled to basic dignity. No person is inherently better. We are different naturally, but we are all equal under the law. Liberty, equality, self-governing, the rule of law, human dignity. These are the principles of our country. Too often we have failed to live up to them, but we should not lose faith in a revolution. It is a grand experiment, and we grow to be more responsible and sincere citizens when we learn our history. As many as 200,000 men served in the American forces, of whom 25,000 were killed, nearly 1% of all 13 colonies. In armies or navies or as POWs, thousands more loyalists died fighting for the king, 30,000 left for Canada, Bermuda, or England when they lost the war. Civilians faced destruction and violence and wartime deprivation. Lands were laid waste, cities damaged, death and destruction everywhere. Opposition to the arbitrary acts of King George III and Parliament began in 1760 and gradually grew more violent. A Boston shoemaker, George Robert T. Hughes, changed from a deferential worker to a son of liberty, to a patriot, to a warrior. Another essay tells of a seventh tea ship that missed the big tea party. Revolution from the pulpit, religion in the first years of imperial crisis, and the lifeblood of revolution, newspaper networks, and the movement for independence showed aspects of pre-revolutionary society that were enormously influential in a nation founded on Puritan immigration and the First Great Awakening, and one where print was the mass media of its day. One of the issues with the Stamp Acts was the tax on paper, which would have caused most newspapers to go bankrupt, limiting communication among the colonists. The chapter on life during wartime looked at the enormous contributions made by women, how black men served the revolution, and how orderly books helped train volunteers into soldiers. Finally, I was amazed at the relationship between Bermuda and the American colonies and how the British broke it. It's a wonderful read. The American Revolution, Essays on the Founding Era, edited by Nicholas Popper, an Omenhundro Institute collection, University of North Carolina Press. I'm Doc Kirby. That's a book bit.
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Welcome to a live production of the new original play, The Entire American Revolution in 40 Minutes or Less, by Eddie McPherson from the Pioneer Drama Service, being performed by the Troy Theater League. We join them now live as the show is about to begin in Trojan Center Theater on the campus of Troy University in Troy, Alabama. Our thanks again to Dr. Herbert Reeves, Dean of Students, for his work in making this possible tonight. And to Maggie Hammond of the Troy Arts Council for their support. And of course, we the people, Pike County,

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1: Ladies and gentlemen, we proudly present the entire American Revolution.
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3: You see, over in Britain, King George wanted to control the American colonists.
1: But the colonists wanted their independence, so they went to war.
3: The end.
0: Hey, whoa.
4: Went by too quickly. Come on, you guys got to stretch it out a little bit.
5: Yeah, slow it down.
4: We can't act that fast. Come on, give us a chance to do some acting.
3: Right.
6: We were a bit hungry and trying to beat the crowd to Hook's barbecue.
4: Well, let's try this again, shall we?
1: Fine. We begin our story with George the King, King of Britain, taxing the American colonists.
0: Taxation without representation.
6: It was the 1760s, and King George desired to maintain control of the American colonies.
3: You see, they had broken from Britain some time ago and were acting like their own countries.
1: Even though they technically still belonged to Britain.
4: These colonists are nothing more than pure and simple rebels. That's all they are, just rebel trash. But if they decide to rebel against moi, King George, well, they'll surely be punished. That's all there is to it.
5: Hey, King George!
4: What do you want, colonists?
5: Do you know what you are? You're a tyrant.
4: Well, you're nothing but a rebel, pure and simple.
5: Well, I'd rather be a rebel than a bully.
4: What? Well, I never. Looks to me like I'm going to have to send some of my best soldiers over there to keep an eye on things. Ernie!
7: You called, Your Majesty?
4: Yes, I want you to take a few of your best buddies and nip over there to the 13 colonies and keep an eye on them over there.
7: But they're over 3,000 miles away, even more in kilometers.
4: Oh, stop your insufferable whining and do as I ask.
7: Yes, sir.
4: There, you hear that, colonists? My soldiers are coming over there.
7: Bring it on, Georgie, bring it on.
3: Yeah.
1: So, thousands of British officers headed to the colonies.
5: Stop, you British soldiers. Do not cross this line.
7: Can't you see we outnumber you? 1, 2, 3.
5: Soldier, get over here.
8: Come on, hurry up.
7: Can't you see we outnumber you? Now behave yourselves and no one will get hurt.
5: You redcoats need to leave us alone.
9: We're here to keep an eye on you.
5: We're doing just fine without you.
1: Things were starting to heat up between the colonists and the British soldiers.
10: You must play by the British rules, you rebel colonists.
5: We won't play by your rules. We're not going to. No, we won't.
11: Won't!
12: You better call the boss.
4: Hello?
7: Sir, they won't play by our rules.
4: Who is this?
7: It's Irving, Your Majesty.
4: Oh, yes, of course. this is an outrage. Let me talk to one of them.
7: He wants to talk to you.
5: Yeah, what do you want?
4: Listen, colonist. How do you expect the Empire of Great Britain to continue to get larger and richer and more powerful if you refuse to cooperate?
5: Look, Georgie, first you brought about the Stamp Act. Then you brought about the Townsend Act.
13: We are tired of being taxed just so you can get richer and richer.
4: Put it back on.
13: Here.
7: Sir?
4: Listen, Irving. You get those bloody colonists under control, or else.
7: Yes, sir. Will do, sir. Whatever you say, sir. What is so wrong with paying taxes?
5: Nothing is wrong with paying taxes as long as we get a say in how the money is spent. What Britain is doing is called taxation without representation. And it's wrong.
11: Wrong.
14: Wrong, wrong, wrong.
9: Oh, you colonists are impossible. Let's go, boy.
0: And now, the Boston Massacre.
1: One cold winter's day, a crowd of colonists gathered on a street in Boston, Massachusetts.
6: And started singing.
5: Yankee Doodle went to town riding on a pony.
13: Stuck a feather in his cap and called it macaroni.
9: Yeah. Really, boys? Well, the king sent us lobster back. Us British soldiers over here to keep the peace.
10: And that's exactly what we demand. Peace, or else we start shooting.
5: Stop acting like you own us, or I'll throw this snowball at you.
10: I wanted a piece of paper.
5: This is a low-budget play, so this is a snowball.
10: Don't dare throw a snowball at me.
3: Before we continue this scene, we would like to draw your attention to...
6: What are you doing?
3: I'm introducing the love story.
1: Love story?
3: Yes. All famous real-life historical stories have their own fictional tale of love. The Civil War has Scarlet and Rhett. The sinking of the Titanic, it has Rose and Jack. Our story... We have Floyd and Gertrude.
4: Oh, Gertrude, our love can never survive, for you are a British soldier and I'm an American colonist.
10: But Floyd, I love you so.
4: We must love one another in secret.
10: Oh, Floyd.
4: Oh, Gertrude. Wait, I hear someone coming.
5: Snowball's trying to go away, I'm telling you.
9: Watch it, watch it.
4: Oh, Gertrude.
10: Oh, Floyd, text me later.
4: You got it, Toots.
13: We are sick and tired of being treated like children.
5: Go back to your king and take him this snowball.
10: Now look at what you've done. I will have you know this coat is dry clean only.
13: In that case, have another five.
1: It wasn't long before the crowd turned into an angry mob.
6: All colonists began to throw snowballs, hundreds of them, at the British officers.
8: Rich go home! Rich go home!
1: The mob became more and more rowdy.
8: Go on, get out!
6: In the midst of the confusion, one of the colonists yelled,
13: "Come on, everybody, let's go home and sit by the fire."
10: What did you say?
13: Let's go sit by the fire.
10: By the what?
13: The fire? Fire!
10: Okay, bang!
0: The Boston Tea Party.
3: Ring, ring, ring, ring.
15: Hello, East India Tea Company. This is Mrs. Tea Leaf speaking.
0: Mrs. Tea Leaf? George, how are things?
15: Georgie, it's been a long time. What can I do for you?
0: Well, I've had a brainstorm. Listen, I know you're struggling, and I also know that you're sitting on a boatload of tea.
15: Get to the point, George.
0: I'm going to instruct all of my American colonists to purchase all of their tea from you and only you. It's a win-win situation, dear, because those fussy American colonists get cheaper tea, you get to do a little biz, and I get to tax all of it.
15: Oh, George, that's a great idea. It's a deal. Bye.
0: Sweet.
1: And so the deal was done.
6: But the American colonists didn't like this at all.
5: Look, it's the principle of the thing. If the British Parliament controls who sells us the tea, who's to say they won't start demanding that we buy other things from whoever they say?
13: It's just not fair.
1: Yeah.
15: Oh, Floyd, I have missed you so. But why aren't you dressed like a Mohawk Indian?
9: Shh, not so loud. We Sons of Liberty are on a secret mission.
3: The Sons of Liberty was a secret society.
6: Organized by the American colonists.
1: To protect their rights against things like unfair taxation by the British government.
15: Would you narrators hold it down? I'm trying to get something going here. I'll go with you, my love.
9: No, I can't risk you spilling the beans about what we're up to.
15: I would never rat on the man I love. Oh, Floyd, do be careful. And know I will be waiting for you when this whole diabolical plan is over.
9: I would kiss you now, but this is a G-rated play. Go now and don't say a word.
6: The Sons of Liberty took their positions, with the colonists disguising themselves as Indians.
3: The docks in the Boston Harbor were dark and quiet on the night of December 16, 1773.
1: Samuel Adams led his group of colonists to board three ships that night, and, well, guess what happened? After boarding the ships, they tossed the cargo of tea right over the side.
13: Splash!
6: These Sons of Liberty were proud of their accomplishment.
13: They
6: wanted all the colonies to know what they had done.
1: And because the internet hadn't been invented yet, they sent trusty Paul Revere out on his horse to spread the news.
11: All right, faithful steed, let's hit it!
6: And off he went, proclaiming the news of what they had done in Boston Harbor.
11: Hey, Georgia, we dumped tea in the Boston Harbor to teach Britain a lesson.
7: That feels creepy.
11: Hey, Pennsylvania! We dumped tea into the Boston Harbor to teach Britain a lesson.
13: Nice.
11: Hey, New York.
6: And on he went until all the colonies caught wind of what had happened in Boston Harbor.
1: Some of the colonies were pleased with the news.
7: New York says rock on.
13: Georgie says cool.
15: The Commonwealth of Connecticut says that'll show up.
13: I'm Maryland. I wish I could have been there.
3: But other colonies, not so much.
15: Here in South Carolina, we disapprove of the destruction of property.
13: Oh, genius, that is just criminal.
16: North Carolina holds that this marks the end of law and order.
3: And did you know that some of the colonies didn't even have a line in our play?
13: What? No fair.
11: What the heck?
7: Roll Tide!
1: Now, King George was really seeing red.
0: Oh, I'm really seeing red now. Eddie!
7: Right here, sir.
0: Listen, I need for you to relay a message to those colonists over there. Tell them that they're no longer allowed to hold town meetings. But what are you waiting for? Go ahead and tell them.
7: Hey, colony, you're no longer allowed to hold town meetings.
0: And then tell them that we're closing the Boston Harbor until all the destroyed tea is paid for.
7: And we're closing the Boston Harbor until all that destroyed tea is paid for.
0: And then tell them that we're placing their colony of Massachusetts under British Army rule. Tell them that.
15: What? No way. Why? So unfair.
0: Well, that's what you get when you mess around with King George.
17: Hello, Sam Adams here.
0: Listen, I'm sending a whole bunch more of my British troops over there to keep an eye on you. Ta-ta!
17: Hello? Hello? That guy makes me so mad. This is an outrage!
13: Outrage!
17: These acts are intolerable.
1: Intolerable.
17: They are so intolerable, we shall call them the Intolerable Acts.
6: take action. Every colony except Georgia sent men to Philadelphia.
18: Georgia, we couldn't make it.
1: It's September 1774. 56 men met in secret.
3: These men included John Adams.
19: Hello.
6: Patrick Henry.
19: Hello.
1: And George Washington.
7: Hello.
3: This was your very first Continental Congress.
20: We will cut trade with Britain.
2: We shall form our very own fighting fleet.
7: And call them militias.
3: Militias.
15: Oh, Floyd, I miss you so. Why are you dressed like that?
21: I'm what the colonists call a Minuteman.
15: What's a Minuteman?
21: We are soldiers who must be ready to fight at a moment's notice.
15: Forget all that nonsense. Let's run off together and be married.
21: Gertrude, I love you, but I must do what I must do. My country needs me.
15: And I should hope that we British beat you in Concord for saying that.
21: The British are headed to Concord?
15: Yes, we are planning to arrest all the rebel and destroy the weapons you have stored there.
21: We must head to Concord to do away with some British soldiers.
15: But when will I see you again?
21: Frankly, my dear, I don't give up.
15: Stop. Wrong story, wrong war.
21: Sorry. Goodbye, my love, until we meet again.
15: Bye.
1: That night, around 700 British soldiers prepared to march toward Concord, Massachusetts.
6: Three colonists, Paul Revere, William Dawes, and Samuel Prescott, met in secret.
3: Go.
11: Will, the British are planning an attack at Concord.
22: Hey, Sam, the British are planning an attack at Concord.
15: Hey, Paul, the British are planning an attack.
11: We must ride our horses.
15: Paul, you ride to Medford, and I'll ride to Cambridge. And William, you take the Roxbury route.
22: Right. We'll kill them if it's the last thing we do. Ha-ha!
3: So, the three men were off for Lexington and Concord to warn the people of the British soldiers' approach. The British are coming. The British are coming.
2: The British are coming. The British are coming. The British troops are planning an attack on Concord.
11: We need them all minutemen to report. The British are coming. The British are coming.
15: The British are coming. The British are coming.
23: Listen up, men. This is where the British soldiers are planning to attack. We will be ready. Up. Here! Fire!
24: Bang, bang, bang, bang, bang, bang, bang, bang, bang, bang, bang.
25: Oh, you rotten rebels, you got me.
15: You missed me, you missed me, you missed me.
24: Bang!
15: Oh, you got me.
24: Woo-hoo!
3: Different battles between the British and the colonists continued on for 8 long years.
6: During the winter months, the cold weather and snow made it impossible to fight.
1: So the troops would have to wait until spring thaw to start fighting again.
15: Boy, is that you?
25: Gertrude, you look so cold.
15: The winters here are very harsh.
21: I have good news. I have become a loyalist.
15: A loyalist? Oh, my darling, you have become a loyalist. I am so proud of you. I have but one question, my love.
1: A loyalist was a colonist.
21: I got this.
1: Sorry.
21: A loyalist is a colonist who doesn't want to be separated from the British Empire.
0: Oh, I like loyalists. They're my friends.
21: I think separating ourselves from the king is a big mistake.
15: That means we are on the same team now. Are you sure you're not telling me this just to get on my good side?
21: Just watch. There's some Minuteman hiding over there, soldier. Here, here's some beef jerky, and here's a horse, because yours has died.
23: Hey, yeah, thank you. I appreciate it.
15: Is it true, O'Floyd?
1: All right, that's enough mush.
15: Fine.
4: fine. Just move on to the Battle of Bunker Hill, see if I care.
1: Well, thanks for giving away the next scene. We now move on to the Battle of Bunker Hill.

0: The Battle of Bunker Hill.
1: The British Army was trapped in Boston.
2: Oh no, we are trapped in Boston.
3: Ladies and gentlemen, I present to you British General Thomas Gage.
4: I have decided to take control around Boston.
5: I get it. Then that way, the colonists can't shoot us down from the hilltop.
4: Bingo!
6: But colonial militia got wind of this plan.
4: I hear they are planning an attack on Bunker Hill. So in that case, we will go and protect Reed Hill.
7: But you said they are planning an attack on Bunker.
4: Read the history books. The attack took place on Reed Hill.
5: Then why has history named it the Battle of Bunker Hill?
4: Well, anyway, we'll be ready for those redcoats. So, all hands in. There we go. On the count of three. One for all and all for one. Wait, that's the three musketeers, right?
7: That will be quiet.
3: On June 17, British soldiers, ready for the attack, ran up Breed's Hill where the colonists were waiting.
4: Charge!
8: Bang! Bang! Bang! Bang! Bang! Bang! Bang! Bang! Bang! Bang! Bang! Bang! Bang!
9: Nip it in the bud!
0: What?
5: What?
9: Sorry, their gunfire scared. Let's try this again.
4: Shall we?
1: The British soldiers mustered up their courage and tried again.
4: Charge!
8: Bang! Bang! Bang!
9: Enough!
5: What?
9: I promise I won't be scared this time.
6: They decided to try it one more time.
9: We're trying one more time.
6: Like I said.
4: I have some good news and bad news.
7: What's the good news?
4: Well, the good news is I like your socks.
5: Oh, thanks. What's the bad news?
4: We're out of ammunition. But, uh-oh. The redcoats are coming, so we got to come. Play dead. Here.
1: Wait just a minute. This is all wrong. The militia never played dead.
4: Dadgummit. Okay, guys, y'all get up. Ladies here, we can't be dead anymore. Come on, get on back up.
9: One, two, three, charge!
6: As you can see, the British won the battle at Breed's Hill.
3: Bunker Hill!
6: Fine, Bunker Hill, even though it took place at Breed's Hill.
3: Well, about 150 colonists lost their lives in that battle.
1: And more than 200 British soldiers were killed.
9: Oh, fiddlesticks, lay down.
0: The Revolutionary War.
7: We should end this conflict quickly before things get out of hand.
0: Yeah.
7: We have signed an olive branch agreement and will send it to King George to read and consider. Who wants to deliver this to the king?
5: I will. I'll swim over there myself. Splash, splash, splash. You, King George?
0: I am.
5: Telegram.
1: Oh. Telegrams were like text messages.
6: Just a whole lot slower.
0: Thank you. Let's see here. It's about time they gave me some more lines in this turkey. Dearest King. Oh, that's sweet. Let's see. Please stop.

0: together. What did the king say? What did the king say?
1: He said, this means war.
2: Okay, everybody clear the stage. Engage. Back in the colonies on July 4, 1776, Congress approved the Declaration of Independence.
3: Copies of this new declaration were made and delivered to all the colonies, so everyone would know exactly what it said.
1: Extra, extra, read all about it. Declaration of Independence adopted by Congress. Extra, extra, read all about it. Colonies breaking away from British control and becoming the United States of America. Extra, extra.
2: By late August of 1776, under the leadership of General George Washington, American soldiers, called patriots, were ready to fight in this revolution.
3: On August 27, one of the earliest battles of the Revolutionary War occurred on Long Island, New York.
4: Approximately 10,000 patriots from the colonies faced over 20,000 British soldiers.
2: The patriots were badly beaten.
3: Not long after, other battles were lost by the patriots.
4: And by that October, the British Army controlled New York.
5: Hey guys, you hear that? We control New York. Let's ride into the city and see a Broadway play for free.
1: Yay!
2: The British Army drove General Washington and his men across the Hudson River.
6: Crossing the Delaware. Gertrude.
7: I'm so glad you're on Britain's side now, Bootsy.
8: Yeah, about that. I decided I don't want to be a loyalist anymore. So I sort of don't want the British to win anymore.
7: One thing I love about you is your fecklessness.
8: But my devotion to you has never once wavered.
7: Kiss me.
8: Can't play G-rated.
7: Drat.
8: These are indeed gloomy days for the Patriots.
7: Our British troops have pushed the Patriots across New Jersey and into Pennsylvania.
3: Bring.
8: Hold on, I'm getting a call. Hello? Wow, thanks for the call. General Washington has decided to cross the Delaware out of Pennsylvania and attack a bunch of Hessians who are fighting for Britain in Trenton, New Jersey.
7: Washington crossing the Delaware? That makes me want to sing an inspirational song. Join me, Floyd.
9: Row, row, row the boat across the Delaware.
10: Keep rowing.
9: General George and all his men finally made it there.
10: Not quite, keep rowing.
9: Once they reached the water's edge, the Hessians they surprised.
10: Scared their pants off.
9: These Hessians sure were caught off guard. The surrender flag did rise.
10: I mean raised. Thank you, I accept.
2: On January 3rd, 1777, the Patriots defeated the British Army at Princeton, New Jersey.
3: They finally had needed supplies such as food.
10: I got the Doritos.
4: Weapons.
10: And the lightsabers.
2: And shoes.
11: I have Nikes.
3: But most importantly, they had hope.
12: Howdy, y'all. I'm

0: The turning point.
1: And now comes the turning point of this war. Drum roll, please.
2: Look, we don't have a drum. Just move on.
1: Fine. In June of 1777, British General John Burgoyne led thousands of soldiers from Canada into New York.
3: That's me. She's talking about me.
4: Oh, be quiet. Just back down the scene.
3: Okay, dokie.
2: General Burgoyne called up his old buddy, General Howe, who was fighting his way to Philadelphia.

0: I'm fighting my way to Philadelphia.
1: Like I said.
2: Listen, we need to work together and kick some patriotic booty. I got about 8,000 guys up here ready to go.
0: Okay, I'll meet you at Saratoga. I gotta get off this phone. I'm in the middle of a battle here.
3: Because it took so long for Burgoyne's men to reach Saratoga, the Patriots had time to rally up more troops and meet the British Army with greater power.
4: Look, we have more soldiers here than they do for once.
2: That's not fair. We had wagon trouble.
4: Haven't you heard? All fair in love and war. Let's get them, man. Come on.
2: Wait.
0: Hello?
2: Where are you? You were supposed to meet us here.
0: Oh, dear. Sorry, old boy. We decided to go to the Piggly Wiggly instead.
2: Some friend you turned out to be. Okay, guys. Let's get this over with.
1: Bang! Bang!
5: Pew, pew, pew, pew, pew, pew, pew.
1: Gotcha. Oh, oh, bang, bang, bang, bang, bang.
6: So, the Patriot soldiers and the British soldiers fought.
1: On October 17, 1777, General Burgoyne surrendered.
2: Soldier, give me that black flag. We surrender.
1: Wrong flag.
2: Oh, white flag, please. Here you go, sir. Now, we surrender. We surrender. Get up, fellas. Let's go.
7: But we're all dead.
2: Seriously? All of you? This turned out much worse than I thought. Okay, men. Remember, this is radio. They can't see. Let's go.
3: The British defeat at Saratoga was the turning point that changed the entire outcome of the war.

0: France fights with the Patriots.
1: News of the Patriots' victory at Saratoga reached Paris, France.
2: Irving! Irving! Bring me my royal binoculars. I have to keep an eye on those bloody colonists over there.
3: Here you go, sir.
2: Very well. It's, hello. Props on the radio. Let's see. Who is Benjamin Franklin talking to? A Frenchman? Oh, it's a good thing I can read lips.
3: I would consider it a great favor if you would help out paper soldiers in the war against Britain.
4: Oui, oui, but it's good.
3: So you would help us?
4: Oui, oui.
3: Yes, we get it. You're French.
2: Just as I thought. Franklin has convinced the French to enter the fray. Oh, we're really sitting ducks now. Where is my Alka-Seltzer?
5: The winter of 1777 was harsh and cold, but the winter of 1778 was much, much worse.
1: General Washington and his men tried to stay as warm as possible around fires in Valley Forge, Pennsylvania. Food was scarce.
5: Many died from illnesses such as typhoid, influenza, and smallpox.
1: However, that cold winter was also a time when the American Army practiced their fighting tactics, and as a result became an even stronger fighting force.
6: The war began to move further to the south.
5: Spain also stepped in to help out the American Army.
2: Now what's going on over there? Let's see. Oh, it looks like a Frenchman talking to a Spaniard. Has the world gone mad?
7: You are my good friend, and you are my good friend. Then you will help out our American Army? See. We will loan the Patriots money as well as close the port at New Orleans to Great Britain to open it to American ships.
8: Come, we shall celebrate by flying a kite. Hey, Ben, you got an extra kite?
2: Oh, now Spain has stepped into it. No matter. We shall remain strong in the southern colonies.
5: And they did remain strong.
2: Right on.
5: But not for too long.
2: Oh, fiddlesticks.
5: The moment of truth had come.
0: Surrender at Yorktown.
1: In order to win the war, both armies needed a victory.
5: General Cornwallis led British soldiers into Yorktown, Virginia.
9: My dear friend, James Armistead, don't tell anyone, but we are stopping here in Yorktown, Virginia, and waiting on for British ships to bring us many needed supplies. But remember, mum's the word. Mum's the word, General.
5: But James Armistead, as you can tell by his evil laugh, was a spy and delivered this secret plan to a Patriot leader, the Marquis de Lafayette.
9: Don't look at me. Just act natural.
10: Any information?
9: The British are waiting for supplies from New York.
10: Oh, really? I will notify the French Navy of this information at once. Anything else?
9: The fish at Publix is fresh today.
10: Richard, on this day.
9: Shh. My spy name is Fred Flintstone.
1: British warships sailed down the coast from New York.
5: The Battle of Chesapeake was the definitive Navy battle of the war.
11: Prepare yourselves for the deafening sound of our cannon.
1: Both sides fought hard as balloons were popped. I mean, cannons were fired night and day.
7: But the British Navy was defeated.
11: This is no fun.
8: Yes, we shall go home and drink good wine.
5: In the meantime, Patriot and French troops marched south from New Jersey together and surrounded the British troops.
7: For 11 days, both sides fought nonstop.
1: Cornwallis, the British general, gave up and sent a runner to surrender to George Washington.
12: Yay!
1: Now quiet. In Paris, France, the Treaty of Paris that ended the American Revolutionary War was officially signed in 1783. The colonies were on their journey at last to becoming their own country, the United States of America.
12: Boom.
1: Now get on out of here.
2: Fine.
1: Well, we succeeded by telling the story of the American Revolution in 40 minutes or less.
6: Well, it was 38 minutes to be exact.

0: Country lovers spat.
1: The war is over.
2: And we can finally be married and start our lives together.
1: Yes, right here in the brand new United States of America.
2: You mean back in Britain?
1: I'm not moving back to Britain.
2: And I'm not staying here.
1: We're not even married and you're already trying to change me.
2: I don't think you love me at all.
1: Come back here. Don't you turn your back on me. Did you hear me?
3: The end.
4: And now it's off to Hook's Barbecue.
3: You've been a great

0: Stop it.
1: Thank you. Yep.
0: Thank you all. Have a great 4th of July. Enjoy the fireworks tonight. And thank you for coming here. We can't tell you how much we appreciate this audience and this opportunity. What a lovely theater. What a great day. Thank you all for coming.
2: Awesome. Happy 4th.
0: Go see the fireworks at 8:30.

0: Dust in the Wind, Kansas. Kerry Livgren wrote it, and Steve Walsh is singing it. And I'm John Summers. And all right, so I talked about this before, but leave your pets at home if you're going to go to fireworks a little later on. Just, you know, the lights and the loud noises, well, they're very frightening to animals. But you have a great time.
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0: 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It's Jonah Van Allen, and I've got my friend Doc Kirby with me. Doc, how's it going today?
1: It's going great. Isn't it a beautiful day for the 4th of July?
0: We've got a whole lot of great content for everyone to enjoy, and we sure hope that you guys are ready for it. A lot of wonderful music from both my and Doc's personal playlist. Mm-hmm. Hope that you guys will be able to enjoy this. We're going to have an hour that we're doing now. We're going to go ahead and get everything started off with some patriotic rock, starting it off with Bruce Springsteen with Born in the USA.